0: drops back out of shotgun. Lenny, a drop, throw over the middle, ball caught, made by Gilbert, the tight end, excuse me, the tailback. Jaden Gilbert, number 7. 5'10", senior. Second down and 5 after that pickup across to the 21-yard line. Ride of the Dakotas making some noise down here on this end. 300 and how many, Al?
1: 325, I think.
0: Second and 5 from their own 21. Run guard surveying, play clock down to 2. He'll take the snap, hand it off. Gilbert stumbles, tripped up. Chase Van Toll, we haven't said his name a bunch yet today, but coming in, trips him up, knocks him down.
1: Yeah, Van Toll had a bad wheel after that first half of that Northwestern game. Played the whole second half out in Evanston, Illinois on a sprained ankle. And on one play, still hit 21.6 miles per hour. Did not play last week. They rested him and really weren't sure how much he'd be able to go tonight. So great to see number 28 out there. He may not be at full strength, but even that, Chase Van Toll at 90% is pretty dang good.
0: Youngstown 2 for 5 on third downs. They've got third and a yard at their own 25. Run guard, not a shotgun. Heavy to the left. Fakes the handoff. Drops back to throw. Throws, goes deep down the left sideline, way over the top. And the offensive receiver there, number 8, Brian Hunt, looked like he grabbed Ife Current.
1: Well, I sure hope that's what they call, because he made no bones about it, wrapped his hands around the defender.
0: Trying to initiate the contact and have Current reach out, maybe.
1: He knew there was no way he was going to catch that ball. I don't even know if they can pick up the flag here. This is uncatchable.
0: They're calling pass interference on the Jackrabbits.
2: Pass interference, defense number 1, 15 yards from the previous spot. Automatic first down.
0: Oh, we didn't see what initially happened before that, but there was some hand jockeying, and he just reached up and pulled Ife Current down by the back of the helmet.
1: They're showing the replay here. That is awful. That is awful. They just showed the replay, and you're right. He had both hands wrapped around Ife Current and threw him to the ground. How do you call that DPI?
0: Penalty against the Jacks, 15 yards, automatic first down. Youngstown State, first and 10 at their own 40. Empty backfield here for Bo Brungard, 2 to the right, 2 to the left. Communicating with his O-line protections. Run guard, snap back, throw, over the middle, ball caught. Weichel with a catch. 5-yard gainer right at the 45, just a pitch, catch. 5-yard drag right in front of the linebackers here. Jackrabbits' top tackler, Dante Johnson, now with 4 in on that tackle. Jess Kershaw's got 3. Deep back, quick snap, over the middle, tight end with a catch for the Penguins. That's 85, Austin Bray. Bray with his first catch of the day. Big strike over the middle. From the 45 all the way down to the Jackrabbit 31. So these quick hurry-up plays, 24-yard gainer there that time. Brungard, another quick throw in the flat. Weichel makes the catch, gets upfield inside the 25, down to about the 22. So hurry-up offense.
1: Well, the hurry-up, and you're taking advantage of Brungard's speed and also the speed of your receivers.
0: 24 to Bray, 9 to Weichel L. Handoff, Brungard, he keeps it. Initiates contact, gets drug out of bounds by the Jackrabbits, Noah Thompson. Coming up, laying a lick there, but Brungard moves the chains. First down, Penguins have found a rhythm.
1: It's one of the things that impresses me about Brungard, and we've talked about this earlier in the week, is for as much as he's involved and how many hits he takes, how this guy is so durable, he doesn't get hurt. He's smart, right? So he runs out of bounds, he gets down before he takes the big hits, but he's still taking a pounding every night.
0: 5 yards, 24 yards, 9 yards, 11 yards, plus a penalty in there. Penguins in the red zone territory. First and 10 from their 12 with the Jackrabbits. Brungard, little pop pass over the middle. Ball caught, touchdown to number 17, tight end Alex McDonald. A little delay up the middle there, and then just a release by the tight end McDonald. Jacks have done that with tight ends for how many years?
1: Yep.
0: And that caps a 9-play, 94-yard drive, where the Jacks thought they had the Penguins pinned. Penguins slide their way into the end zone. 11-yard touchdown pass from Bo Brungard. Number 17, Alex McDonald, the tight end.
1: NDSU has run that play a lot.

0: A lot of times in their history, Brungard sold it well and waited for it to develop.
1: Line drive, PAT try there. That operation was not the smoothest, but Listovska corrects it, gets it through the upright. The fifth-year senior makes it 7 for Youngstown State. So the drive by Youngstown State, 9 plays, 94 yards, 4.5 minutes. Youngstown State on the road at South Dakota State has now taken the lead, 10-7. That's a drive summary brought to you by GoJacks.com. 3:35 until halftime. We'll come back in a minute here on the Jackrabbits. Going to keep it here, actually. I don't believe that we've gone to a timeout, so we don't want to get caught coming back a little too soon. They've kept it here for us, so not so fast, my friend.
0: Well, of all the touchdown passes Brungard has thrown this season, that's only the second one that's gone to a tight end.
1: And for McDonald, that is his first on the season, only his first catch of the night as well, only his fourth catch on the year.
0: Like you said, they don't use them much, but you get into conference play and you start to see some of those wrinkles come out that you have not shown defenses before.
1: I heard in the pregame, too, that offensive coordinator Mike Yursich, Dan Jackson thinks very highly of their O coordinator Yursich. A little dribbler on the kickoff downfield. Jackson making everybody a little nervous. There is a flag that was thrown at the point of kick. So we'll see if this one stays where it is, if the Jacks get yards tacked onto it.
0: You know, Scotty, while they talk about it, let's visit a little bit more about Yursich. I talked about him and his history. He's got 19 years as a play caller in some Power Four conference schools. He's been at Penn State, Texas, Oklahoma State. He was 1 year in 2019 with Ohio State. He has worked with the likes of, hang on, we're going to get the announcement
2: offside
0: here.
2: Offside, kicking team, 5-yard penalty, enforced from the end of the run. First down, South Dakota State.
0: So Yursich has been involved with guys like Justin Fields, Mason Rudolph, Sam Ellinger, Justice Hill, Tyreek Hill along the way. So he's worked with some pretty impressive names, and he brings an offensive mindset to Youngstown and these Penguins.
1: Jackrabbits recovered the kickoff, if you will, at about their own 24-yard line. Get the 5 free yards. And Chase Mason has the offense up at the first and 10 from the 29, traveling left to right. 10-7, Jacks trail by 3. 3:34 to go. Clock is running. Chase pulls it on the option, slings it to Graham Goring. Goring, who got dinged up last week, makes his first catch of the night. Third Jackrabbit receiver, and that is a First Dakota National Bank first down. Banking solutions for 150 years. First Dakota, where the locals go.
0: Also extends his consecutive game streak now to 19 with at least one reception.
1: Chase Mason, 8 of 9, 118 yards. Takes one clap, snap, hands it off. Josiah Johnson back in to run the rock. He'll get pushed forward, lunges across the 45 to the 46. A 6-yard pickup makes it second down and 4 yards now for the Jackrabbits. Good little inside handoff staying between the hashes. Right at the rump of the rabbit.
0: Johnson averaging over 5 yards per carry on the night.
3: Second and 3 for the Jackrabbits.
1: 2:37 until halftime, so Jack's a little, not quite hurry-up offense here. Want to be deliberate, though. Ogroski in motion. They'll hand off to Johnson, left side. Cuts it outside. Gets a hole. Spins off a tackler. Gets across midfield. Goes from his own 46 down to the opponent's 46. Nice little gainer there that time. 7-yard pickup there by Josiah Johnson.
0: They want to get another play in here before the 2-minute timeout.
1: First and 10, Chase Mason. Bunch left. He'll send Goring in motion to the right side. Makes the handoff to Johnson. Step back to throw. Down the middle of the field. In traffic. Sliding. Goring with the catch at the 27-yard line. And a 2-minute timeout.
2: This is a 2-minute timeout. This will be a full media timeout.
1: Boy, how Chase Mason feathered and threw that one in. Talk about your eye of the needle. Chase Mason goes 9 of 10. It's first down Jackrabbits at the Penguin 27. When we take a timeout, we'll come back and see how the next 2 minutes till halftime goes here on the Jackrabbit Sports Network from Learfield.
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3: Back at Dana J. Dykhouse Stadium, we have 120 seconds to go until halftime in this Missouri Valley Football Conference opener. The Jacks trying to answer Youngstown's first touchdown of the night. The Penguins have taken a 10-7 lead over the Jacks. Hefty Brand 40 Series Corn, the first corn seed designed for high performance in soil temps as low as 40 degrees.
4: And some of us grew up playing with tractors, lucky ones still do. Farmers and ranchers are providing safe, affordable food for our tables. The South Dakota Farm Bureau bringing us Jackrabbit football. First and 10 for the Jacks. Nice sliding grab by Graham Goring, Chase Mason. Nice first half effort, 9 of 10 for 137 yards. Tossed it to three different receivers. Ogroski has caught five. Goring with two catches for 29. Three receivers wide to the right. Excuse me, make that just two wide to the right. Double tight end set here for Chase Mason. Handoff up the middle, Josiah Johnson. Big hole off tackle. A little weak side run there, and that's a gainer of about seven. Make that eight. Call it seven right at the 20-yard line. So on the doorstep of that KSIH red zone there.
3: No question, you want to get points on the board here, but you also want to manage this clock. Get this ball in the end zone late in this second quarter to score your points because your offense is going to be back on the field at the start of the third quarter.
4: Ogroski and Smith wide to the left before they get it snapped. A timeout taken by Youngstown State.
5: First charge timeout, Youngstown State. This will be a 30-second timeout.
4: Youngstown State just going to keep it right here. South Dakota State down at the 20-yard line. A minute, 30 seconds to go until halftime here. Coming up at halftime, Braden Byers will run down some of the highlights. We'll take a look at the stats. Have a chance to have a quick conversation with head coach Dan Jackson. They come out of the locker room. The kind of adjustments they've made in the first half, their thoughts for second half. And trying to pick up a victory. Again, both these teams, 2-1, both with lopsided non-conference wins, both with an FBS road loss. Jackrabbits number 2 in the country. Youngstown State number 9 in the country. Heck of a way to start Missouri Valley Football Conference play.
3: No doubt about it. You talk about Mason and his being in a rhythm throwing the ball. He's completed his last six for 109 yards on those six completions.
4: Jacks are in the huddle there. Youngstown State has broken their huddle after their quick timeout call to kind of settle things down. Second down in three for the Jacks. They're at the 20, need to cross that 17. Chase Mason with Josiah Johnson right behind him. Ogroski and Smith wide to the left. Chase with a clap, hands to Johnson, right side. Off tackle, just power football forward there. Close to the first down marker. Going to be just shy, third and inches, the call. Maybe the length of a football there.
3: We have a goose sighting.
4: Andrew Gusted has checked into the game, and he's good for touchdowns and first downs.
3: They've also used him as a goose decoy.
4: He's got a nice personality, too. Third and inches, Chase Mason, low snap, keeps it, tucks it under, all the way to the end zone, Chase Mason, touchdown! The band is vacated because they're getting ready for halftime, so you don't hear the pride of the Dakotas. You heard the ROTC cannon, ROTC, firing it off. Chase Mason, a low snap, kind of bobbled it, looked up. It's green grass.
3: Boy, what a great play call.
4: To the end zone.
3: The defense looking for Gustad. Mike Wells comes off the right side.

0: side to try to corral him. Great fake by Mason, looking to throw left, and then that huge opening up the middle to the south checkerboard.
1: 15th career rushing touchdown for Chase Mason. Well, that drive, 7 plays, 71 yards, 2 for 2 from the air for 29 yards. Jackrabbits also went on the ground, 5 rushes for 42 yards. Chase Mason punches it in from 7 yards out. And again, a 7-play, 71-yard drive, 2 minutes and 41 seconds. 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
2: Illegal substitution, 12 men on defense. That penalty is declined. The try is good.
1: 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So impressive run by Chase Mason. Alvano with the PAT try is good. South Dakota State has regained the lead 14-10 with 53 seconds to go. Chase Mason on the night for Chase. Rushing. 5 carries for 38 yards. Has the touchdown to his credit. So he's closing in on, trying to do the math here real quick, about 860 yards rushing. 135 carries in his career. He'd end up a 1,000-yard rusher in his career. 15th rushing touchdown. Puts the Jacks on top. A little bit of an offensive duel between these two teams tonight. 14-10, Jacks for the lead. Ryan Harrington, the boot from left to right. Got a little bit of a northerly breeze at his back. This one may find some checkerboard. Harrington's boot is on the way, and that one will go deep. Waving everybody off is Donald Barksdale, and Youngstown State will put it into the hands of a dangerous QB, Cole Brungard, last year's Walter Payton Award winner.
0: Well, we know they've got some speed on that Penguin sideline and out on the field now, and I'm fairly certain Brungard isn't going to kneel down here.
1: First and 10 from their own 25. They want to be deliberate, though, but they've got a little wider splits here. Brungard in the backfield. Flanked by a tailback and Gilbert. Gilbert will go into the flat. Brungard looking over the middle, deep ball. Picked! Joe Ullman with the pickoff at the 30 to the 25. Shoved out of bounds at the 26. The ball might have got tipped at the line of scrimmage. But Joe Ullman for South Dakota State. His second career interception, his first interception of the season for the Jackrabbits.
0: Boy, did he read Brungard the whole way from that linebacker position. He just held his ground, moved over into that short corner at the second level. Let's see on the replay here. I'm looking at it, if it got deflected. Oh, it did. It did. There was a big mid at the line. I couldn't catch the number, but it got deflected, and Ullman was there. Jack's first interception of the season, and Scotty, you called it.
1: Well, that's a prediction to put on the board, I guess.
0: Couldn't have come at a better time here for the Jacks.
1: South Dakota State defensive lineman up front for the Jacks. I believe it was that maybe Rhett Schaefer. I think it was 96. That was in for South Dakota State. He is a DN. Might have got a bid on that one there. Interception by Joe Ullman. Chase Mason back out there. Josiah Johnson to his left. Fakes the handoff to Johnson. Rolling to his left. Throwing, just ditching that one out of bounds. Lofton Ogroski was covered downfield. 39 seconds to go. Boy, the Jacks would certainly love to be able to have this takeaway, punch it in and score, because we know Youngstown State will get the ball when they come out. They won the coin toss, and so they deferred to second half. Second down and 10 for the 26.
0: Plenty of time and timeouts left here, so the playbook is wide open for Eric Eisness and Dan Jackson. You want to be careful. You're in field goal range. You obviously want to get closer for Tristan Alvano, but you also want to put this in the checkerboard if you have the opportunity.
1: Chase Mason drops back to throw, looking over the middle there, downfield into coverage there. Graham Goring smothered by a couple of defenders back there at the checkerboard.
0: He got smoked.
1: Boy, Chase Mason looked over the top and saw that one all day. The collision there, they're going to, I think, flag number 19, Brandon Chambers.
2: Pass interference, defense number 36, 15-yard penalty from the previous spot. Automatic first down.
1: Well, and he was

0: Just Ben's feet getting tangled there. Jacks fans don't like it.
1: I don't like it.
0: Again, that was a little fade to the corner of the end zone.
1: Oh, my goodness.
0: There on the coverage was Cam Smith, number one.
1: Man-to-man coverage. That's what you wanted if you're Ogrowski and Chase Mason. Throw that fade out there one-on-one. The Penguins get a break. The Jacks still have a chance. I want to see Mason on a rollout right.
0: Second and 10 from the 11 at the left hash mark. Coleman Coots tight out, tight end on the right-hand side. Over the middle there. Ball thrown to Smith. I think that went right through the wickets. Jack Smith took a stiff lick right about the five. He'll try to catch his breath, and Chase Mason comes over and gives him a five. Might have felt bad about laying him out a little bit there, but at the same time, boy, that was there. Just led him a little too much.
1: He had to
0: him right in the ribs.
1: He had to go up and get it. Yeah. Dan Jackson is letting the side judge know that, you know, there's a defenseless receiver rule out there. To no avail.
0: Tackles him after the play, but third and 10 from the 11. Jacks with a bunch to the right. Goring, Ogrowski, and Dressy over on the right side. Chase will keep it. Blockers up the middle, gets across the 10, the 5, down to about the 4. That's going to be well short. The clock will continue running. Jacks.
1: It stopped, though. Somebody call a timeout?
0: They call a timeout. Clock is stopped at 14 seconds. Dan Jackson is signaling timeout. Well, we stopped the clock anyway. Chase Mason stumbles from the 11 down to the 4-yard line. So a 7-yard pickup. Jacks have 4th and 4.
2: First charge timeout, South Dakota State.
0: And Chase Mason took a bit of a tough lick, and he is hobbling a little bit, and he's visiting with Charlie Miller, the athletic trainer.
1: Yeah, that's not what Jackrabbit fans want to see. You want to see Chase run the ball, but you also want him healthy coming out of this game.
0: A timeout taken by South Dakota State to kind of set their mind on this one here. No doubt probably try to get some points on the board here and equalize that field goal that was kicked by Youngstown State's Andrew Lestavka. Tristan Alvino, field goal kicker, is 6 of 7. This one is, again, just a little bit longer than a PAT try.
1: Well, I'm still curious why the clock was stopped at 14 seconds, unless Coach Jackson called that timeout way early. We never saw it, but the clock was stopped at the end of the play. I think Doug Phillips was asking the officials that same question over there, saying there shouldn't be 14 seconds left on the clock here.
0: Chase Mason walking with a noticeable hobble down on the sideline there. Dr. Chad Kurtenbach.
1: Jacks look like they're going to go for it.
0: Medical doctor with Sanford. Charlie Miller also walking, talking with Chase here down below us all alone.
1: Now the Jacks can get a first down without scoring. Right?
0: Jackrabbits do have Josh Holst. QB number 2 out on the field. Shane Willenbring has broken the huddle. He's gone at center. Quick hurry up. Gustad and Johnson in the backfield. Jacks 4th and 4 going for it at their own 5. They'll shift. Holst will get up under center. Johnson, Gustad, right-hand side. Man in motion. Goring to the right-hand side. Holst, a hard count. Trying to draw him offside. They won't. So Jackrabbits trying a little trickery there to pull the Penguins off. Maybe get 3-5 yards with 14 seconds to go. And here comes Tristan Alvino, number 30.
1: Yeah, if you get him to jump half the distance, you get 4th and 2 instead of 4th and 4.
2: Offense. 5-yard penalty.
0: Chase Mason is going to the locker room ahead of the rest of the team with 14 seconds to go. Shaken up on that last carry. It was 3rd and long, so Jackrabbits will have news to break about Chase Mason and his return to this game. So now a field goal attempt here by Tristan Alvino with 14 seconds to go. And timeout called right as the ball was snapped by Youngstown State. A little ice the kicker
2: second
0: move.
2: Second charge timeout, Youngstown State.
0: Alvino drilled that one through the uprights, and it was good. And a timeout taken by Youngstown State in order to settle things down here. And a little chess match here with 14 seconds
1: you
0: to go.
1: Bet. Point, counterpoint.
0: As we talked, again, the opening coin toss was won by Youngstown State. They deferred to the second half.

0: So they'll receive the ball to start quarter number three. Coming up at halftime, we'll have a rundown of some highlights, look at stats and scores, and then visit with Coach Jackson.
1: Jackrabbits almost got that 5 yards back because right after the whistle blew for the timeout, one of their players jumped across, would have been offsides on the field goal attempt, but the whistle had already blown.
0: Ball is spotted at the 9. So Tristan Alvano with a 29-yard field goal attempt here. 19-yard field goal. 14-10, Jax with the lead. Trying to tack on three more. Carson Strobing the snap, hold by punter Pelham. And Alvano's field goal try is good. Little dust up afterwards too, so Missouri Valley friendlies are being exchanged in the huddle. 5 plays, 17 yards, 35 seconds. Jackrabbits in interception come up with a field goal from 27 yards out by Tristan Alvano. So South Dakota State, 27-yard field goal makes it 17-10. Just late in getting that 3 points added to the board. So that took 4 seconds off the clock. Just 10 seconds to go now as South Dakota State will line up and kick this one away to Youngstown, give them one more breath of life here on offense before they go to the locker room. Chase Mason, you know, shaken up on that quarterback keep play, third and long. Goes to the locker room, 9 of 13 passing for 137 yards. Chase with 6 carries, 45 yards, has a touchdown.
1: He was limping a little bit more when he first came off the field. He was just walking more gingerly and slowly when he headed to the locker room, but the limp was not as noticeable, so we're hopeful it's nothing serious for Chase Mason.
0: Jackrabbits' Ryan Harrington to boot this one away. Got a little bit of a breeze at his back from the north. You can see it just kind of cutting across. You can hear the ropes and the halyards from the flag and the post on the far side banging against that post. And if there was a breeze, he used it. It almost went out the back of the end zone there. Good kick by Ryan Harrington. No return by the Penguins, so they'll have 10 seconds. 75 yards to do something with that. One timeout left for Youngstown State.
1: What can Bo do with 10 seconds and one timeout? Now did they kneel down?
0: Pretty talented QB.
1: I think they might here. They're putting Gilbert way back at the 10-yard line because their previous possession, obviously, they weren't going to kneel down, and they had an interception after the deflection at the line of scrimmage.
0: So Youngstown just going to snap this one, get the clock in motion, and everybody's already headed to the locker room on the sidelines. And so Bo Brungard will take that knee, and that is our first half of football. Jacks take the opening drive and take a lead. Youngstown State musters a couple of scores, takes it briefly. The Jacks return the favor and take a lead 17-10 here at the break. Like we mentioned, Braden will run down some highlights. We'll have some scores around the league. Conversation with Coach Dan Jackson as they come out of the locker room as well. 17-10, it's halftime. The Dairy Drive game, it's a whiteout. The Missouri Valley Football Conference opener. We'll have halftime coming up in a moment on the Jackrabbit Sports Network from Learfield.
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2: 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And now with the Hogemeyer Hybrids Halftime Show. 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
3: 17-10, Jackrabbit lead at halftime. Number 2 versus number 9 in the FCS. Let's get your scoring summary there for the first half. So Youngstown State won the toss. They deferred to the second half. SDSU took the ball first, and they drove right down the field. 11 plays, 84 yards. And with 8:50 left on the clock, this connection, or this rush, from Johnson.
4: Delaney in motion, handoff to Johnson, straight up the middle, dodges, weaves, gets second effort to the line, touchdown, Josiah Johnson from 4 yards out.
3: Josiah Johnson, a 4-yard touchdown run, gave SDSU the 7-0 lead. After a Youngstown State punt, SDSU got the ball back, drove it all the way down to the 1-yard line before Corey Blair Jr. fumbled right there at the goal line. After that fumble, Youngstown State got the ball back, drove down the field, 12 yards, 59 plays, and they put a field goal through the uprights to make it 7-3. Going into the second quarter, the first drive of the second quarter for SDSU ended in a punt. Youngstown State got the football back, drove down the field in 4 minutes and 36 seconds, and with 3:35 remaining on the second quarter clock, Bo Brungard hit the receiver, Aaron McDonald.
4: First and 10 from their 12 of the Jackrabbits. Brungard, little pop pass over the middle, ball caught, touchdown to number 17, tight end Alex McDonald.
3: Youngstown State was able to regain the lead there. They led it 10-7. And then SDSU got the ball back, immediately drove 7 plays, 71 yards. It took 2 minutes, 41 seconds with 53 seconds left on the clock. Chase Mason from 18 yards out.
4: Third and inches, Chase Mason, low snap, keeps it, tucks it under, all the way to the end zone, Chase Mason, touchdown!
3: It was a busy last few minutes of the half for SDSU as immediately the first play of the Youngstown State drive, the SDSU defense comes up big.
4: Flanked by a tailback and Gilbert. Gilbert will go into the flat. Brungard looking over the middle, deep ball, picked! Joe Ullman with the pickoff at the 30 to the 25, shoved out of bounds at the 26. The ball might have got tipped at the line of scrimmage. But Joe Ullman for South Dakota State, his second career interception, his first interception of the season for the Jackrabbits.
3: First INT of the season. You heard Scotty Quaz with the call right there. But a big thing happened after that. SDSU got the ball back. They started driving down the field on a third down play. Chase Mason gets hit hard. He ends up going to the locker room. So that's the biggest thing for Jackrabbit fans right now. Not something you want to see your starting quarterback go into the locker room right before halftime. But that set up a 19-yard field goal to end off the half for SDSU. And that's where we sit 17-10 at halftime. Coming up, we will take a look at the scores from around the Missouri Valley and the top 10 of the FCS as we roll on with

0: 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This is Jackrabbit Football from Learfield.
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0: 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Quick spin around the Missouri Valley. Indiana State gets the win over Valparaiso, 39-16 in Terre Haute. Southern Illinois loses to the Big Ten. Illinois Fighting Illini, 48-10, the final score in that one. Illinois State, 4-0 on the year, beats Eastern Illinois, 49-13. Jackrabbits have the Panthers coming up next week. 18th-ranked Iowa dispenses of Northern Iowa, 55-0 earlier on today in Iowa City. Currently right now at halftime, Oklahoma State leading big over Murray State, 31-0 in Stillwater. And down in Lincoln, 17-0 is the score, Nebraska leading over the North Dakota Fighting Hawks. Still to come tonight, kicking off around 9 p.m., the USD Coyotes on the road on the blue turf at Boise State. Again, the 9 p.m. kick on that. For the FCS top 10, number one Montana had a little bit of a scare against Central Connecticut. 35-30, the final score in that one after they were tied at 7 at halftime. Number three Montana and Oregon State still yet to kick off. That one coming at 10 p.m. Tarleton State, fourth ranked team in the country, leading over Merrimack 17-14 at halftime. Number seven, Lehigh, got the win over Dartmouth 24-20 earlier on today. And number eight, Rhode Island and Stony Brook going at it. Stony Brook upsets the Rams 56-24. 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
4: Back at Dana J. Dykhouse Stadium here on the campus of South Dakota State, the Missouri Valley Football Conference opener. South Dakota State leading Youngstown State 17-10 here at the break. 7:07 to play. South Dakota State has come back out, started to warm up already here, so a little early out for the Jackrabbits. We're still 7 minutes on the clock in our halftime. We'll catch Dan Jackson when he comes out of the locker room here in a moment. First half stats brought to you by Hefty Brand Seed. Hefty Brand 40 Series Corn, the first corn seed designed for high performance and temps as low as 40 degrees. We'll put that on hold and we'll get a chance to visit with the head coach right away. Coach, let's talk a little bit about it. Your offense, boy, got to be pretty pleased. Put up 259 yards. Maybe an update on Chase and then how pleased you were with that offense the first half.
5: Yeah, really good job by the offense moving the football. We got to, you know, protect the football and finish in there in the red zone. I think we could have 21 to 28 points right now. But continue to operate and staying ahead of the sticks and running the football and taking advantage of their shots. They're doing a great job. Proud of the defense as well.
4: Chase, any update on Chase for the second half?
5: Yeah, we'll see. He's getting looked at. He got twisted up in a pile there. So kind of getting that figured out right now and seeing what he can and can't do.
4: Yeah, he had a good rhythm going there. How about your defense, though, too? Couple of sacks. You get an INT. You've held Bo Brown. Run guard pretty much in check, although they've got 10 points on the board. But defense, you've got to be happy.
5: Yeah, I think Bo's going to continue to fight, and he's a playmaker, so we got to continue to do our job and keep him corralled and run to the ball and tackle. But really good job first half of doing that and not letting him get loose.
4: We appreciate the time. Talk to you in the postgame.
5: Thank you. Appreciate it. Bye.
4: Head coach Dan Jackson joining us there in the first half thoughts from the coach there, and no definitive update on Chase that he's just getting looked at. Let's run down some more of those stats. Let's talk about the Jackrabbit. Again, offense 259 yards to Youngstown's 178 in that first half. Jacks had 137 through the air, 122 on the ground. So some pretty good balance there. Youngstown, meanwhile, 135 through the air. There were some chunk plays in there. 43 rushing yards is all from the Youngstown State Penguins. 7 penalties against Youngstown, 5 on the Jackrabbits. So 12 penalties total between these two teams. Those will be things I'm certain they talked about. Jackrabbit offense, 4 of 6 on third downs. Youngstown was 2 of 5. The Jackrabbit defense did come up, like we said, with those 2 sacks in the game here for 8 total yards. Individually, Chase Mason running the ball. He had the 6 rushes for 45 yards, had a touchdown on this one. Passing, Chase was 9 of 13 for 137 yards. His top target in that first half, Jacks threw it to a couple of them, but Lofton Ogroski, 5 catches, 86 yards. Graham Goring had 2 catches for 29. Jack Smith at 2 for 22. Top tackler for the Jackrabbits, Dante Johnson, 6 of those, 5 of them unassisted. Bo Brungard, meanwhile, for the Penguins, he was 11 rushes for 48 yards. A net of 36, though, with 12 yards of lost yardage there. His first 3 carries were almost negative yardage there. Bo through the air, 11 of 16, did have the interception.

0: 135 yards passing through the air. His top target, Lynn Weichel, three catches for 37 yards. Three catches by Brian Hunt for 36 yards. Top tackler there for Youngstown State was Graydon Rollins, who has 8 of those, 6 assisted, 2 unassisted. Cam Smith also has 7. Jackrabbits lead at halftime here, 17-10. South Dakota State up by 7 in the Missouri Valley Football Conference opener here in Brookings. We'll come back, and that'll wrap up our Hogemeyer Hybrids halftime report on the Jackrabbit Sports Network from Learfield.
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0: South Dakota State University football here on the Jackrabbit Sports Network. Hey, join our next broadcast next Saturday. Jackrabbits will have Eastern Illinois. The Panthers will be here to visit the Jackrabbits at Dana J. Dykhouse Stadium. That is the Hall of Fame game. 6 o'clock will be the kickoff. 4 o'clock will be our pregame show. There will be special festivities happening on campus here. Prior to that, at Club 71, as the Jackrabbits have a Hall of Fame inducting former student athletes and coaches, the Ralph Ginn Coach Award, as well as the Hall of Fame inductees. And again, to purchase tickets to next Saturday's Jackrabbit football game, you can go to gojacks.com, download the Jackrabbit app as well, and again, get tickets to see South Dakota State take on Eastern Illinois here in Brookings. Jacks will be on the road for a couple then at Illinois State and at North Dakota, and then put it on your calendar right away, folks. Hobo Day, October 24th, right here in Brookings, Murray State, the Racers. Murray State. Al, thoughts on the first half of football?
6: Well, the Jacks, like we talked about, needed to do what they did right off the bat. Their first two drives, 11 plays, 84 yards, 10 plays for 95 yards. Unfortunately, the second one ended up with the fumble, but both of those should have actually ended up in the end zone, which would have set the tone a little bit differently for this game. So, like the way that they controlled the line of scrimmage early on, they got a little bit that back late in the second quarter, but Youngstown is not going to go away. They took that 10-7 lead, and then the Jacks, after that field goal, or after the interception, get a field goal after Mason's touchdown run. So Youngstown had that 10-7 lead evaporate in 53 seconds after Mason's 18-yard touchdown run, the pick, and then Tristan Alvano's field goal. Mason just came back onto the field. He's jogging. He's got a brace on his left knee, but that's a good sign.
0: So I'm getting twisted up a little bit on that long third down play, and wearing that brace on the left knee. Of course, he has had 2 ACL surgeries, one out of Nebraska, and then, of course, one a couple of years ago as well. So Chase back on the field, but we'll see if he makes it into the offense. Kickoff by Ryan Harrington goes out of bounds.

0: That kickoff presented by Poet
1: American. Free kick out of bounds. Kicking team, number 81. By rule, the ball will be placed at the 35-yard line. First down, Youngstown.
0: So a bit of a miscue to come out of the locker room and boot the kickoff out of bounds. Kickoffs presented by Poet, American-made biofuels and bioproducts, forged in pure grit. Gives the Youngstown State Penguins a few extra yards to start off their drive.
2: Big starting possession for the Jackrabbit defense. They have done an admirable job of containing Bo Brungard. You know you're not going to stop him and eliminate everything he does. But the longest run from scrimmage Bo had was 11 yards in that first half.
0: First and 10 from the 35, Bo Brungard. Quarterback with Gilbert to his left. Weichel in motion. Handoff on the sweep. Got a lane. Gets upfield across the 40 to the 42. Gain of 7 on the pickup there. So a little jet sweep with Lynn Weichel. Detroit native.
2: They've shown jet sweep before. That's the first time this season I've actually seen him run it.
0: Second down and 3. Faked a little pitch to Weichel coming right. Then they'll dump off to him. A little screen in the flat. Weichel will get close to the first down. Turf Monster got him. Fell down at the 45, just enough for the first down. I'm not sure if he didn't want to take a hit or
2: he looked up and saw a lot of blue jerseys coming at him. He got the first down and then went down.
0: So a little sweep, a little pass in the flat. Lynn Weichel involved in the offense from the right hash mark, traveling left to right. Bo Brungard leading this Youngstown State Penguin offense. First and 10 from their own 45. Blake Lockett, 10. He'll step forward, survey the defense, give out some commands and calls to the O-line. Snap back. Brungard, one step, drops, throws in the flat. Ball caught by the tight end, McDonald, who has a touchdown for him earlier today.
2: Jacks brought a blitz off the right side linebacker, but it was from the far side of the field, and it was a long ways to go. I think it was Van Toll that was coming off that side, or maybe Noah St. Juice, but it was a long way to get there, and Brungard doesn't hold on to the football that long when he's in the pocket.
0: Tight end McDonald picks up about 3, we'll call it. Second down and 7. Brungard running out of shotgun. Weichel in motion behind him. Brungard fakes the handoff, keeps it, but oh, you heard the lick. Number 8,
3: Reese.
0: Reese Kirschman just laid a lick, and that's a sack. A Starlink sack, the 3rd of the night.
2: Boy, nobody even got a hand on him. He came across the line of scrimmage untouched and unloaded.
0: That's just a released player right into Brungard's chin strap. South Dakota State makes it now 3rd and 11. 2 of 5 is Youngstown at third downs tonight. Fans riled up after halftime. Dropping back, Brungard spins the ball in his hand, throwing the flat. Ball caught. Coming up, making the tackle, the Jackrabbits. Number 2 for South Dakota State, Amazie Parker, came up and made the initial contact. It was shoved out of bounds, and that's only a gain of about 2 for a long screen to the wide side of the field. Jacks cover and force a 3-and-out here by Youngstown State.
2: Amazie Parker there, like you said, read that, had a long way, sprinted up there to get it, and then Paul Kim came up to make the finishing tackle.
0: So 4th and 10, back to take this one is Alex Uchtman back at his own 10. The kick by Anderson almost got blocked, goes away from Uchtman, going to bounce and end up in the end zone there.
2: Smart move.
0: Ooh, Uchtman made everybody a little nervous, like he was going to go for that one, but there was pursuit by the Penguins.
1: And timeout so, on the field, full media timeout.
0: A 3-and-out by the Penguins, and South Dakota State will get the football when we come back. 17-10, an empty drive to open the third quarter by the Penguins. It'll be Jackrabbit quarterback Josh Holst when we come back here on the Jackrabbit Sports Network from Learfield.
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1: Youngstown State won the toss, elected to defer to the second half. Their opening possession of the third quarter. A three and out punt to the Jackrabbits. South Dakota State first and 10 at their own 20. 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
1: And this is the 13th SDSU Dairy Drive. 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Prairie Farms. Number 11, Josh Holst. QB2 in for Chase Mason, injured late in the second quarter. On the sidelines with a knee brace, but not able to go. Holst, the QB, snap. Gives it to Johnson. Big hole up the middle. Makes a move at the midfield. 40, 45, 50. And a group of tacklers brought down at the 40. 39-yard run by Josiah Johnson. Up the gut. Straight ahead dive.
3: Hit that line of scrimmage. Big hole up the middle. He hesitated, made a little jump cut left, and then kicked it in because there was no penguin at the second or third levels. They had to chase him down from behind as the big guy rumbles.
1: 6:05 Hogs are getting free ice cream after that one. First and 10 from the 41. Got it, Kevin. Dr. Kessler with commands. Pulse the handoff with flags before this ball gets going. 11:25 to play. Big hitter up the middle. That pushes the Jackrabbits rushing game now. 24 carries, 161 yards.
4: False starts. Offense, number 69. 5-yard penalty. First down.
1: Not often we hear that number called with a miscue, but Quentin Christensen, fifth-year man and captain.
3: Scotty, that run puts Johnson up to 95 yards on the night. That's a new career high for him.
1: Coming into the night, Josiah Johnson, 510 career rushing yards. Picks up 20% of that in a half of football almost. Hand off Holst. Johnson sidesteps the tackler, gets three of the five negative yards back. Pick up a three, makes it second down and 12 now for the Jackrabbits.
3: Well, Holst steps into this position with a little experience. He's a junior. He was recruited actually to Northern Illinois by offensive coordinator Eric Eidsness and started 11 of games for the Huskies. He played in 14 of them, so he's got experience at the FCS level. It's not like this is a fresh guy coming in making his first appearance. And it's his second appearance of the season, but he's comfortable where he's at.
1: And was here last year, too, so nothing totally strange to him. Second down and 12. Holst out of shotgun. Takes the snap, drops back to pass, pumps, throws up over the top. Looking for Ogroski, Smith. Down the sideline there, and that one a little underthrown and in danger of being picked off, but Youngstown State can't adjust, falls incomplete.
3: Holst showing some arm strength on that. Again, the one-on-one matchup down that far sideline. Put it out there. Give your receiver a chance to go get it.
1: Makes it now third down and 12. Jack's at the 42. Almost the 43, we'll call it. Need to get to the 31. So third and 12, Full backfield now. They'll put Smith back in motion out to a slot left. Johnson in the backfield with Holst. Holst takes the snap, drops back to throw in the flat ball. Caught, trying to turn and get upfield, but shoved out of bounds. It's about 8 or 9. That's Jack Smith with the catch. For Jack Smith, that is his third catch of the night.
3: Smitty, Goring, Ogroski, all really good hands in those first three starting receivers. So a lot of confidence in their ability to catch the ball. That makes things a lot easier for Josh Holst coming in as a backup, knowing he's got some great guys with great hands to throw to. Along, you can throw Drayton Gannon and Coleman Kuntz into that as well.
1: Third and 12, they got 9, so it's 4th and 3. Offense is on the field. Holst, the quarterback, Out of shotgun. Josiah Johnson in the backfield with him. Holt.

0: drops back to throw. In the flat, ball thrown out, ball caught, and then tackled out in the flat. Great tackle there by Youngstown State's number 37, Maximilian Johnson. But they called it the catch, and he came down right at the line of scrimmage. First down.
1: Get up and snap it. Get up and snap it.
0: And they'll stop play here. Timeout taken by Youngstown State. That'll allow the replay review team, led by replay official Kent Walters, to maybe peek at this one. They've got it spotted there. It looked like he went down, tackled from behind, and then the defender there, like we said.
2: The ruling on the field was that the runner obtained the line to gain for a first down. Youngstown State challenging that ruling.
0: Previous play is under review. Josh Holstadt throw to Wagroski on the up and out. Goes thrown up and out, and again it was called complete and good enough for a first down. Timeout is taken on the field for this review. We'll take a timeout. We'll take a timeout. 17-10, South Dakota State with a lead and the ball and potentially a first down. We'll come back here on the Jackrabbit Sports Network from
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0: And Hogemeyer, the right seed sponsor of Jackrabbit football, proudly serving farmers right here for 90 years. As Al mentioned, it was 4th-and-3. Jackrabbits went for it. A throw in the flats to Lofton Ogroski, marked as a first down, challenged by Youngstown State. Official Jason Perkins has finished his review, chatting with the officials on that far sideline and whether or not this will be Jackrabbit ball 1st-and-10 or if it'll be Youngstown State ball 1st-and-10. They're signifying. Here's Mr. Perkins with the call.
2: After review, the ruling on the field of a first down is upheld. Youngstown State is charged with their first timeout, and they have one challenge remaining.
0: So South Dakota State, 1st-and-10. Ball spotted right at the 31, just inside that 31-yard line of Youngstown State. Remember, this quarter started with Youngstown State deferring to take the ball here. A 3-and-out. 9:20 to play. South Dakota State, 5 plays, 50 yards. You bet we will. 1st-and-10 from the 31. Gannon cuts through on a block. Hand off Johnson. Moving the pile. Forward. Inside the hashes. Brakes almost busted that one free. 1st-and-10. Hit after 2 yards, but ends up getting 9 out of the deal.
1: Puts him over the century mark. He's going into beast mode here. I don't know. We might have to change his nickname to Thoroughbred, because that's more than a stallion out there. He's a workhorse right now.
0: 2nd down and a yard. Starting to see a little fog here at Dana J. Dykow Stadium. Jackrabbits knocking on the door of the red zone here. Josh Holst, QB in. Delahoyt in motion to the right. Hand off Johnson, right side. Make it left side. Bounces it out. Gets good enough for a first down. Again, just almost unstoppable. 6-yard pickup there that time by Johnson. They are now into the Case IH red zone. Log on to caseih.com/jackrabbits all the way down to the

0: 16-yard line.
1: He runs with some swagger in addition to some power. Eric Eisen said earlier in the season, we want him to run a little bit lower. He's got so much strength and muscle and power. He needs to get lower and deliver those blows to the defenders trying to tackle him and move things, keep things moving forward.
0: Johnson right behind, holds the QB. They'll turn hand off to Johnson. Right side, big hole up the middle of the field. Touchdown, Josiah Johnson from 16 out. Number 22. With his fourth touchdown of the season. And a correction, that's his fifth touchdown of the season. He's had one already tonight. Nice job by Josiah Johnson, punching it in. Tristan Alvano on to try the PAT. Pelham with the hold. Kick is through the uprights. South Dakota State marches down the field. That drive summary, 8 plays, 80 yards, 4 minutes and 14 seconds. 2-for-3 passing for 12 yards was Josh Holst. 5 rushes for 73 yards on the ground. Jackrabbits punch it in. Josiah Johnson, 16-yard scamper for 6. Score now reads South Dakota State 24, Youngstown State 10. Your GoJacks.com drive summary. Keeping it here for you. Again, they're not going to roll into a timeout of any sorts here. But
1: well, Scotty, then I'll take advantage of that to credit the big guys up front who created that huge hole for him. You had Jackson Kirsten, who's just been lights out at that right guard position. John Pika came across, Shane Willenbring, and then Will Pepke with 7 yards downfield, still pushing his guy, kind of reminiscent of the blind side where he was going to take him to the sidelines and off the field. But Pepke and the rest of the guys up front opened a huge hole, and Johnson did the rest on his own.
0: 195 yards on the ground for the Jackrabbits tonight. 344 total yards. Again, this comes off the heels of a 3-and-out. So taking advantage of the opportunity, time of possession, 4 minutes, 14 seconds. Ryan Harrington to boot this one away. High spinner is going to land short up at the 8. Fielded by the up man, that's Barksdale. Bringing it across the 25. The flag comes in right past the ear hole of Dan Jackson and the field judge from behind the play. Returned by the Penguins. We'll see what the call is on the field. 7 penalties against Youngstown, 6 against South Dakota State. Again, still some discussion. 1st and 10 from the 28-yard line. That's where they got it spotted. Mr. Perkins.
2: During the return, personal foul, kicking team, number 27, for blocking a player out of bounds. 15-yard penalty from the end of the run. 1st down, Youngstown State.
0: Noah Thompson doing work down the sideline, apparently a little too hard. So some extra yards tacked on here for Youngstown State. That pushes them all the way up to the 43-yard line. 1st and 10, Bo Brungard, still QB in the offense here for this Penguin offense.
1: Jackrabbit defense needs to keep the intensity up. Brungard's not going away. Match the energy.
0: Fake the handoff to Gilbert over the slot. Weichel with the catch. Dodges a tackler, spins off another one, gets it from the 42 all the way down to the 40-39 of Jackrabbit territory. So a dart over the middle there, and there's that arm of Brungard. He can be very tactical. 18-yard pass play from Bo Brungard to Lynn Weichel.
1: Well, he makes quick decisions. He fakes that handoff on the RPO. He makes a quick read, and then he rifles that ball into the seams before the defense can react.
0: 1st and 10 from the Jacks 39. Pair wide left, pair wide right for Bo Brungard, right in the middle of the hashes. Steps into the pocket, throw it into the flat, lots of time there. Ball caught by Jaden Gilbert, the tailback. Keep wanting to call him a tight end. He does a little bit of everything, inside, outside. For Gilbert tonight, that is his 2nd catch for 10.
1: Yeah, he's caught as many passes as he has handled the ball in the running game. That's what he does. A little of both, but a lot of checkdowns to Gilbert.
0: Gain of 7. He'll make that 6. 2nd down and 4. Tight end in motion. That's McDonald here for the Penguins. Hand off to Gilbert. Off tackle. Just

0: Little inside run. Gets five, gets another three, gets 8 yards down to the 26-yard line. So positive gainer. Clock is running here. A little short kick by Youngstown. Then a penalty tacked onto that. They started with good field position on this drive.
1: Jacks rotate in a couple of fresh guys up on that defensive line. The chain gang staying fresh.
0: First and 10 from the Jacks 26. Bo Brungard, QB under center. Weichel fakes the handoff. Gilbert comes through, but then is licked hard. Jackrabbit linebacker Joel Ullman. Again, Joe played really significant minutes for the Jackrabbits a year ago. It's been a battle to get on the field from the linebacker room.
1: Boy, that's what you call run support. Ullman shot up and totally blew past Nick Nielsen on the offensive line and got into that hole, into the backfield to stop him at the line of scrimmage.
0: Joel Ullman in his 44th career game for the Jackrabbits. Second and 10. Berngard, quick hitch, throwing the flat ball, caught by Antoine Gardner. Gardner with his first catch of the night. And a new name pop up in the receiving corps. So again, distribution here, another receiver catching the ball.
1: And I told you, Brungard doesn't care. As long as they're wearing a white jersey and if they're open, he's going to get it to you. So you better be ready. That one was the designed wide receiver screen out there. They had three out there. He dropped back to make the catch, and the other two are ready to block downfield. Big third down play here.
0: The Youngstown's 2 for 6 on third downs, third and 5. And the Jackrabbit 21, Brungard. Tailback right beside him is Gardner. Pump fake, throw into the flat. Oh, and then contact there between the wideout on that side, Dorian Williams, and Jackrabbit defender Noah St. Juste right at the 10, well under that ball that was faded to the corner of the end zone. They ran into each other. They're calling
1: defensive
0: interference.
1: Holding.
0: They're calling holding on St. Juste. And he kind of made a double
2: holding.
0: Move.
2: Defense number 7, 10-yard penalty from the previous spot. Automatic first down.
0: That'll put him into the red zone down to the 11-yard line. So he kind of made that double move when he juked inside. There was contact. Juice grabs him and maybe a bit of an instinctive move. It wasn't long, but it was enough to knock both players down and make an obvious contact with nobody else around them.
1: It's part of the Youngstown playbook. When they need a first down, they get one-on-one and they isolate and they try to draw that penalty. And they've done it twice tonight.
0: They are 2 for 2 in the red zone. First and 10 from the Jackrabbit 11. Bo Brungard from the left hash mark. Play clock is at 15. He's got time. Sneaks up to the line. Yells out commands. How they hear it, I'm not sure. Brungard pumps. Throws right corner of the end zone. Back of the end zone. Ball tipped. Did he make it? Did he get the feet down? No, he did not. Making the catch was Lynn Weichel. Bobbled it at the checkerboard. Couple of steps. Hits the white border. Out of bounds. Incomplete pass. Boy, that was close. What a pretty ball by Bo Brungard.
1: Incredible touch here by Brungard as he put that out there. Weichel has a step. He actually carried that ball all the way through. I don't think he got a foot down after he got control of it.
0: It gets control when that left foot is on the border, right? Well, he had 1 foot in, but that's maybe close.
1: But they don't have a challenge left.
0: Incomplete, second down and 10. And
1: oh,
0: then Coach Phillips races down and calls a timeout. Well, that second play that they put up there, Al, from the other angle, maybe looked like his right foot was down with catch made.
1: I think that's why Phillips called the timeout. He wants
2: State
1: him to look at this upstairs.
2: Challenging the ruling of an incomplete pass on the previous play.
0: So 24-10, South Dakota State. Force a three and out score. Josiah Johnson punching it in. And now Youngstown State, a 6-play, 46-yard drive aided by short kickoff after that score. And then the penalty on that kickoff started at their own 43. They are knocking on the door. And his fade pass to the corner of the end zone was...
1: Well, Weichel bobbled it initially, we know that, but the question is, did he get both hands on and control of it while that right foot is actually still on the checkerboard? We're looking at the big screen here. The first touch is the bobble. The second question is right there. Does he have control of it? His right foot is actually on the ground in the end zone, and then the left foot's out of bounds, but you only need one and possession. So it'll be tough to go either way on this one.
0: There. If they call that possession.
1: If they call that possession.
0: We'll see if Weichel...

0: And the Penguins have six.
1: They have to feel it's a conclusive replay.
0: A little bit of early celebration on that far sideline by a few Penguin players saying it is a touchdown, but South Dakota State will take on Eastern Illinois next weekend. It'll be right back here at 6 o'clock. Pregame at 4 o'clock. Head referee Jason Perkins still under the hood on the far sideline. He's got about 80 yards away from where all this action took place. A little bit of a workout for Perkins and his crew as they continue to deliberate. Catch, no catch, challenged by Doug Phillips. Seventh-year man, Toledo grad from 1991. He's been around football a little bit.
1: Boy, I don't know. It's just, to me, it looks like when he truly has possession and is pulling that ball in, his right foot is up in the air. The left foot comes down out of bounds. I'll wait. I'm not going to make the call because I'm not always right.
0: He has taken the headset off.
2: After
0: the
2: review,
0: call.
2: The runner maintained firm control of the ball with the body part down in bounds. Result of the play is a touchdown. Youngstown State will not be charged a timeout. They have one challenge remaining.
0: A successful challenge for Youngstown State. Bo Brungard. A touchdown pass. And for Bo Brungard, that is the second touchdown pass of the night. Of course, tight end McDonald catching one back in the first half earlier. 24-16, South Dakota State with an 8-point lead. The PAT try. On the try, this is Andrew Lestavka. Extra points, 16 of 17. And two of them tonight makes it 18 of 20. So South Dakota State, 24-17. That caps off a 6-play, 57-yard drive by Youngstown State. A touchdown pass from Bo Brungard to Lynn Weichel. From 11 yards out for a score. 24-17, Jacksonville lead. They'll get the ball back with 4:32 to go in the third quarter when we come back here on the Jackrabbit Sports Network from Learfield.
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0: And football tonight also brought to you by First Interstate Bank, built for you. Well, we knew it wasn't a sellout tonight, but real close to last week, Al. 18,541. 18,541 fans in attendance tonight. Good crowd at Dana J. Dykhouse Stadium. Haven't peeked ahead to the forecast for next week, but we'll officially be fall, and why wouldn't it be nice?
1: 70s, end of the week, is what I saw the other day.
0: Saturday sunny and 70, maybe?
1: Yeah.
0: Take it. All right, on to kickoff is Josh Wilkins. Wilkins, number 30, to boot this one away here for Youngstown State. Wilkins boot. That one's going to carry to the checkerboard, and Jackrabbits will let that one drop back there to return. James Basinger, along with Alex Upman.
1: Yeah, of course, Ramon McKinney, sideline. injured an ankle last week, came limping off the field. Not sure when he will return, but it didn't sound

0: Minnesota State's Saya Johnson having a night.
1: Ride that pony.
0: 17 carries, 155 yards of rushing offense. He's got 155 by himself. Youngstown has total 236.
1: Johnson's had some big holes on these last couple of drives right up the middle of the field.
0: 26 there added to his total. First and 10 from the Youngstown 49. Breaks it off left side. Another big hole. 10, 11 yards, 12 yards. A chunk play again to the 37.
1: Zone blocking to the outside, and I'm watching Quentin Christensen strut a little bit out there after he got a pancake block on one of the Penguin linebackers.
0: Coleman Kuntz downfield putting hands on somebody as well. First and 10 for the Jacks, seemingly moving the ball at will right now at the Youngstown 37. 24-17, Jacks for the lead, 3:20 to play. Holst the handoff there. Johnson bobbing, weaving, dodging. That looked like a little Xbox there. Right, left. He was just diving through the defenders right up the middle. Only a five-yard gain.
1: Changed directions, I think, three times to get 5 yards.
0: Deontay Cooper, running back's coach, wearing that blaze orange on the sideline, gives him a high five as he comes off. Gets a breather. Corey Blair Jr. in now to take the tailback slot. Wide to the left-hand side for the Jacks, Graham Goring. Lofton Ogroski wide right. Holst on a shotgun, fakes the handoff, throws in the flat to Ogroski with a catch. Brought down right at the sticks. It'll be close. Stayed in bounds. Clock continues to run. That might be a yard shy.
1: Just short, yep.
0: Gain of 4 makes it third down and a yard. That little out pattern there has been a nice play for Josh Holst to Lofton Ogroski. Ogroski tonight, the 7th catch. He's at 90 yards.
1: It's a long throw from the hash marks all the way to the far side of the field, but I like the play because if Ogroski can make that catch as he did, you better be a sure-handed tackler because you're the only one there if Ogroski spins away from you.
0: Corey Blair tailback right behind Josh Holst. Fake the handoff. Holst throwing up over the top, looking to the corner of the end zone, trying to find the Jackrabbits. That's Coleman Kuntz down the sideline, a little tight end release covered by Cam Smith, the senior safety there, falls incomplete. Now the Jacks in a tough spot. Fourth and a yard. Ball spotted at the 28. They need to cross the 27. They keep the offense on. Josiah Johnson's back out there. Is it that obvious we're going to hand it off to Josiah Johnson?
1: Yeah, Gus Dad's in the huddle too.
0: Gus is out there. And Gus Dad wide. Left for the moment. They'll shift heavy package to the left. Josiah Johnson. Here comes Gusted, puts the brakes on, comes back, gets a running start. Johnson up the middle, bounces down to the 25. Just ricochets his way forward for a first down, 3 yard gainer. Again, they've run that play a handful of times tonight. Now with 1:45 to play in the third quarter, Jacks now about to run their 7th play.
1: At double tight ends to the left, you brought Gustad back across, and then he turned and pivoted to come back and become a lead kickout blocker on that left side, along with the two tight ends that were already there.
0: Johnson stays in behind Josh Holst, QB running the offense here. Holst hands it off Johnson, right side. This time, N crashes with a little more intensity. Danny Inglis. Inglis, 2 games and 2 seasons at Iowa State. At 6 tackles against Kentucky in that FBS loss on the road, came down and rare opportunity to stop Josiah Johnson on a
1: Penguins loaded the box on that play. Sure. They were looking for a run. They do that again. I like to see a little play action pass. You're going to catch them.
0: 2nd down and 10 for the Jacks at the Penguin 25. Holst a long look. Snaps, gives to Johnson up the middle there. Then he gets past the line of scrimmage. This time they stuffed it up the middle again. Jack's running an inside little run. Look, short to no gain on that one. So now 3rd and long again for the Jackrabbits. 8th play, 50 yards. Almost 400 yards of offense so far tonight for this Jackrabbit team.
1: Blair replaces Johnson in the lineup. He's a little bit more of a blocking back, pass protection, but he's also the only running back that has caught a pass for SDSU this season.
0: Ogroski and Smith wide right, Goring wide left. Smith, Holst makes that, drops back, throwing the flat ball, trying to throw it out and catch Ogroski. Again, that little out pattern there. That time they cannot connect. And so here comes Tristan Aldano. Try a field goal.

0: from some distance. He'll have a little wind in his face. You can see that flag that's just off to his right, waving right in his face. Those ailerons at the top of the goalpost are going to blow it a little bit right to left for him here. Ball will be spotted there at the 33. 43-yard field goal attempt here by Tristan Alvano. 5 seconds to go. Fourth and 10 for the Jackrabbits. Snap is back as hold. Alvano's kick is on the way. Drilled it. Right down through the right side. Just snuck it inside that right upright. And Tristan Alvano.
1: That's the end of the third quarter.
0: Gives the Jackrabbits a 10 spot. South Dakota State capping off a 10-play, 50-yard drive, 4 minutes and 32 seconds with a Tristan Alvano 43-yard field goal. That score on the board makes it South Dakota State 27, Youngstown State 17. Timeout, the fourth quarter when we come back here on the Jackrabbit Sports Network from Learfield.
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0: Fourth quarter ahead, 27-17, as Al mentioned. South Dakota State with a 10-point lead. Al's special event earlier this week. Field goal made. 27 out for some money from First Bank and Trust.
6: Wind-aided. Still counts.
0: Had a special opportunity to go for ribbon cutting. The Metro Center down in Sioux Falls. Tell us a little about this and how that impacts the nursing program at South Dakota State.
6: The SDSU Metro Center at 33rd in Minnesota has been something President Barry Dunn and Provost Dennis Hedge have been working on for 8-9 years. And with a partnership from Avera Health, we're able to get a building down there. It was renovated over the last 2 years. It is now home in the center of Sioux Falls for the College of Nursing locations in Sioux Falls. We've also got one out in Rapid City, as well as here in Brookings on the main campus, and also home to the College of Pharmacy and Allied Health for the Year 3 pharmacy students. I'll tell you what, Scotty, it was the biggest crowd I've ever seen at a ribbon cutting. It was fantastic. A little bit of a block party helped bring some people in, along with SDSU ice cream, but it's state-of-the-art facility, top-notch stuff.
0: Great cause for celebration, and you don't have to go far to see the impact of healthcare in South Dakota and South Dakota State in particular, too. 27-17 here. The Jackrabbits about to kick things off here. This kickoff presented by Poet, American-made biofuels and bioproducts forged in pure grit. We can see one of their buildings in the industrial park just off to the east of campus here as well. They're real close to campus to coordinate and collaborate with education and real world as well. Harrington's boot with fog rolling in. It ain't Frisco, it's Brookings. And again, Jackrabbits force a touchback here. The kickoff, no return. So the Jackrabbits, 394 total yards of offense. Now have to play some defense here.
6: They've done an excellent job on this, containing Bo Brungard so far. He's been able to be effective throwing the ball, but he's also a dual threat guy. We know that. They have limited him to 32 yards on the ground. His longest run is still 11 yards back in the first half.
0: Brungard out of shotgun. Gilbert is his tailback, has been most of the night right beside him. They'll pitch it to Brett Gilbert. Gilbert gets a little outside. Again, they want to move it outside. They do.

0: so. A pitch out there to Gilbert. Gilbert gets forward about 4 yards. Have an offensive lineman down here. That's number 62, the right guard, Shane Keenan, 6'5", fifth-year man out of Toronto, Ohio. Now, you alluded to that a little bit earlier, too. He crumbles behind the bench, got himself off where the athletic trainers could go and assist him. But, again, four-yard gainer that time on the pitch out to Jaden Gilbert. Second and six for Bo Brungard, the Youngstown State Penguins at their own 29-yard line. Brungard hands it off to Gilbert. Grabbed from behind, stopped for a no gain or short gain there. Coming across to make the stop for the Jackrabbits, big 97, Blake Leiferman.
1: Leiferman, one of those guys at that defensive end position that has really made things happen for the Chain Gang. Great rotation. They'll go 8-9 deep out there. Had his first career sack at Northwestern. He plays pretty well for a converted tight end.
0: Fully engaged with an offensive blocker. He gets off it, makes the tackle. Go back and watch that one. Third and five from the 30, Bo Brungard. Third down opportunities are 2 for 6 today. Bunch to the right. He'll drop back to throw. Still in the pocket. Man wide open on the far side of the field. Stops to make a jackrabbit miss. Getting upfield, a catch by Tamir Mills. Tamir Mills gets outside. Gets all the way from the 30 up to near midfield. A 19-yard gain there. Just about a fifth option release out into the flat. Brungard check. And then throws it to a wide open man. Jacks just missed a coverage. First and 10 from their own 49, moving the ball midfield. Bo Brungard converts on a third down. Now as a new set of downs, middle of the field, right at the ears of the rabbit, right hash mark. Little pitch out to Mills this time. Mills blown up at the line of scrimmage. Jacks pursue that one. Stop at a no gain, maybe a couple of inches.
1: Excellent read and reaction. Dawson Ripperda over at that left end position. He's reading. He waits, sees the pitch. Gets out there. He may not get credit for the tackle, but he was the one who really strings that one out to the sidelines and gets Kirchhoff, and the D-back didn't catch who that was to come up and finish on the tackle.
0: It is a negative one ruling, so second and 11. Back at the 48. Brungard out of shotgun. Old Brungard, the QB, fakes the pitch to Mills, steps back to throw, and then releases to Mills on the second option. Mills tried to hurdle a man, then gets licked out of bounds by Kirschenman. McShane. Knocked him out of bounds, but again, that relief valve not picked up in time. And speedy back gets upfield, gets 10. Now makes it third down and 2.
1: This second half, that's really been their best offensive play as far as producing positive yards, is run those receivers downfield. The Jackrabbits are struggling to account for that back coming out of the backfield. It's kind of pick your poison. Do you go to the back in the flat, or do you keep an eye on Brungard scrambling to run?
0: He does a nice job of keeping his eyes downfield to make it freeze. Third and 2. Brungard fakes the handoff. He'll try to run himself. Pocket collapses. No gain. QB draw right there by Bo Brungard. He just faked the handoff. Jacks nearly got him for a big loss.
1: That was Reese Kirschenman that got there first and really slowed things up. Didn't let him get a chance.
0: That hole was like a vacuum. There was just blue jerseys in it in a hurry. Jacks rallying their troops. Fourth and 2. At the Jackrabbit 43, Bo Brungard in the Penguin offense stays on the field. 11:30 to go in the fourth quarter.
1: Don't jump.
0: They're 1 for 1 on fourth down conversions. Brungard, play clock at 5. Down to 3, claps his hands, gets the ball, fakes the handoff, drops back to throw, bubble screen, falls incomplete. Turnover on downs. They set up a little delay bubble screen. The receiver, the tight end, Austin Bray, released in front of his blockers. And that time, Brungard had to throw it over his offensive lineman to get it to the tight end. And then he couldn't hang on, had to short arm it, and falls incomplete.
1: Carter Sitzman, Reese Kirschenman, the two ends both. It's Kirschenman that got in there to put pressure in his face and didn't give him a clean pocket to throw that. But Sitzman was coming from the backside as well. Huge defensive takeaway by the Jackrabbits.
0: 7 plays. 32 yards, turnover on downs. Jacks get it back as the fog rolls in. Quickly, the Jacks ready to go. First and 10 from their own 43. Handoff up the middle. Johnson shoves off one tackler, maybe gets a yard to the 44. It's a nice job by Josiah Johnson.

0: Johnson to stay with it. Second down and nine now. Josiah Johnson, 23 carries, 176 yards. He's getting real close to 200 now.
1: Scooter, Yoff is just going to bring that up. The last Jackrabbit running back to go over 200 also wore number 22, Isaiah Davis, at 217 against UC Davis in the FCS playoffs back in 2021.
0: Got himself a little NFL career going. Hand off to Johnson, right side, off tackle, just dodges and weaves. It's run up from behind and brought down.
1: I love watching these 605 hogs. Shane Willenbring just driving, pile driving guys to the turf out there.
0: Short gain, not quite back to the 45, so third and eight for the Jackrabbits. They are 4 for 9 on third downs. Jackrabbits looking for a convert at midfield after getting a nice defensive stop, forcing a turnover on downs.
1: Big play right here. You keep that momentum going, but you got to move the sticks here.
0: Roski and Smith wide to the left. Graham Goring wide to the right. Josh Holst under center. Two claps. Ball snap back. Third and long. Throws it up over the top. Way over the top. Groski or Smitty. Smitty, Jack Smith didn't quite get released from his defender. He was covered down the field, and so Jack's a quick three and out. We'll send this right back to the Penguins.
1: Scotty, that's almost one where maybe Holst was locked in and he was going there. If he had one-on-one, no matter what, just put it out there and take the big shot, but it was well overthrown. To move the sticks, you maybe could have checked down and found somebody at the midfield mark and give him a chance to move the chains.
0: Quick snap as they get set. Pelham will send this one away. Right sideline there. Coverage off the shoulder pads, but picking it up was Lynn Weichel. Weichel signaled fair catch. It bounced off his shoulder pads, and he tried to run it. Then he gets hit and tackled. And now there's a little dust up between Jackrabbits and Penguins. There are about 10 of them there at the 15.
1: Well, he signaled fair catch, and then he muffed it. But even if you muffed it, you can't pick it up and advance it after that. So they're... I don't know.
0: He recovered.
1: Did they throw
0: that
1: a flag
0: one
1: for that? It's dead where he picks it up.
2: Catch signal and then maintain control of the ball. It'll be dead at the spot where he first touched it. Timeout on the field. Media timeout.
0: So it, regardless, stays Youngstown State football. 27-17, South Dakota State holding a 10-point lead with 9:37 to play in this contest. Missouri Valley Football Conference opener here at Dana J. Dykhouse Stadium. 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
1: 9:37 to go in this one. 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
0: And, of course, it is the 13th Dairy Drive game here at South Dakota State, highlighting the partnerships and the connections between the land-grant institution, South Dakota State, and then the dairy industry, supporting South Dakota's economy and education.
2: An associate game. Operator. Youngstown State has two timeouts remaining. Please put two timeouts on the board.
0: Yeah, we'll get the timeout squared away. But again, the associate game sponsor of the Dairy Drive is AMPI, the Associated Milk Producers Incorporated. Farmer-owned, co-op crafted. Again, South Dakota State on defense now. Bo Brungard. He's been friends with the band a couple of times here deep inside their own 10. First

0: 10 from the 9. Bold run guard running offense for the Penguins. Drops back to throw. Feet on the goal line. Underneath throw. Pass caught. At the tight end 17, McDonald with another catch tonight. He's become a bit of a target that coming into tonight had seen limited catches, 3 through 3 games. And then here tonight, number 17's got 3 for 14 yards.
1: Well, credit the secondary coverage for that because he's checking down. Brungard staying in the pocket, but he's looking deep first. He's trying to find Whitechell. He's trying to find Brian Hunter, Jeremiah Sanders. But the Jacks have blanketed them in this second half, and so he's had to check down either to his tight end or a running back.
0: Second down and 3 now. A 7-yard pickup on the completion from Bungard to McDonald. A little pitch out there to Weichel. Weichel gets tripped up. Nice job by the Jackrabbit defender on that side. That's Miles Green just making contact and getting him knocked to the ground.
1: Noah Thompson also read that well and came shooting up from his safety position. Just got a hand on Weichel to trip him up and make it third down.
0: Loss of a yard makes it 3rd and 4. Third down, again, 3 for 8. Penguins on the far hash mark, the right hash. Shifting and trading. Austin Bray, tight end, comes to the left. Fake the handoff. Brungard pressured, throws it, heaves it. Ball caught. Good enough for a first down. Boy, Jacks put the blitz on. The pressure was coming. Making the catch upfield. Tight end Bray with the catch.
1: It's Gilbert floating out of the backfield, and Brungard made that work. He escaped the pressure and just floated it up there.
0: First and 10, up to the 21-yard line. Brungard steps back to throw down the sideline. A bullet over the top of his receiver. That time it was tight end Austin Bray. Noah Thompson with him step for step down the sideline in front of the Penguins bench on the far east side of Dana J. Dykhouse Stadium.
1: Jacks go shift change up at that front four, the defensive line. 4 new in. Fresh legs, see what they can do to get after Brungard as he aired that one out. Great coverage down the sideline, as you said, by Thompson.
0: South Dakota State, 2nd and 10, playing defense against Bo Brungard. Best in the FCS, the QB last year. Running the offense for the Penguins, 2nd and 10 at the 21. Out of shotgun, checks down over the middle. Ball caught there by Dorian Williams. Williams limited to a short gain, went right down the yard marker there at the 27-yard line. So a pickup of 6 makes it 3rd down and 4 for the Penguins over to the right hash now.
1: Again, check down. The Jacks brought a blitz. The Penguins were able to pick it up and allow Brungard to stand in there and find the receiver on the crossing route.
0: Penguins thinking in their head, okay, we're down by 10. There's 7:20 to play. 27-17, 3rd down and 4. Big play here for the Penguins. Brungard coming to the line of scrimmage. Got 5 on the play clock. Redirecting, realigning. 2 seconds on the play clock. Just gets it off. He'll roll to his right. They don't want him out of the pocket. He'll throw downfield. Ball intended for Dorian Williams. Broken up on the play downfield by Tank Farr.
1: The tank rumbles. Williams is hurt over there on the sideline.
0: Boy, a nice shot there that time by Bo Brungard. Boy, Bo rolled out. Again, that's what they talked about, Al. They wanted to keep him in the cage. That time he escaped.
1: He did, but that's a design. They were moving the pocket, rolling him out because it gives him the option if there's nobody open that he can throw it to, he can use his legs and try to move the chains.
0: And Williams kind of went airborne and got twisted and tangled up. They stopped play to move him off the sideline there.
1: Who really came down awkwardly on his right ankle, but great position and athleticism by Tank Farr.
0: Evan Anderson on to punt away, number 37. Alex Uchtman back at his own 37-yard line to field this punt.
1: Jackrabbits need to be smart here. Let him boot it away, take the ball, and then turn it over to your 6:05 Hogs, and let's churn some clock.
0: 27-17, Jacks up by 10, 7 minutes on the nose. Good, high, spiraling kick. Uchtman calling it out. That's going to bounce and go back for a Jackrabbit bounce at the 37-38-yard line of their own field territory. Timeout on the field. Jackrabbits have the football. 6:51 to play. Jacks 27. Penguins 17. With a timeout, we'll take a break. Be back in a moment on the Jackrabbit Sports Network from Learfield.
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3: And you can also listen to our broadcast on the Varsity Network app. Maybe you're listening there now. Either Apple or Android users, live or on demand, you can catch the Jackrabbits on the Varsity Network app. South Dakota State, Jackrabbits with the football, forcing Youngstown State into a punt. Six plays, 18 yards, 246. Some good defense there. Jackrabbits mounting 396 yards of total offense to this point. South Dakota State, again, commanded on the offense by Josh Holst. Holst, the QB in for Chase Mason, injured at the end of the second quarter, in uniform on the sideline, but unable to go. Holst rolling out, got room to run, gets a block downfield. There's a flag. Came from 30 yards away, blocking downfield. They might get Jack Smith as Holst gets out of bounds for what would be a potential five-yard gain. We'll see what happens.
2: Well, this is something that's not out of character for Josh Holst. He is a dual threat quarterback. He's got the ability to run the ball, and we can see some designed runs for him as we did just right now.
4: Run, holding, defense number 22. 10 yards added to the end of the run, first down.
3: And so added to the end of the run, that ends up being a pretty nice gain for the Jackrabbits. And South Dakota State will now move it to near midfield, over midfield into Penguin territory. Dante Johnson, Jess Kershaw leading the way in tackles tonight. Each was 7. Noah Thompson was 6. Paul Kim with 5. Jack Roberts has spread it around. Joe Ullman's got 2. He's, of course, got the interception as well. First and 10 from the Penguin 45. Jack Roberts, Johnson off tackle left side. Gets through a couple of tacklers down the seam and gets across the 35 to the 33-yard line.
2: Showing some strength. I mean, he looks like he's bottled up here at the point of attack, and he just works his way behind one of the offensive linemen, sidesteps to the left, and then has a burst to get downfield. Like how Josiah Johnson's running tonight.
3: Injured defensive player here for the Penguins is number 36, like maybe holding that left foot, the 36. Roderick Owens Jr. injured, so an injury timeout taken on the field. We'll take that opportunity to take a break as well. So we'll be back in a moment. South Dakota State football here on the Jackrabbit Sports Network from Learfield.
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0: 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I'm Scotty Quaz, along with Al Bahi, Braden Byers, our game show host, statistician, Weston Van Eede down on the sidelines running parabolic microphone as well. Many thanks to Jerry Oster back at our flagship studios, WNAX in Yankton, for the Jackrabbit Sports Network. And for that matter, to all the board operators along the network, thank you for being there. Probably all by yourself in a little 8x12 box, just staring at the computer screen, listening to us. We've all been there, done that. Appreciate that. Hopefully you're enjoying the broadcast. We appreciate what you do. 6:16 left to play. Clock is running. Injury timeout. That injury was to Roderick Owens Jr. Roderick Owens Jr. is at 9 tackles tonight. Their top tackler is their safety, Cam Smith. 13 tackles tonight. Jack's going to be really deliberate. I think we call this the turtle, Al. 5:50 to play in the game, a 10-point lead. You're going to run this clock all the way down to the single digits on a play clock. And a healthy dose of Josiah Johnson, who just needs 11 yards to become a 200-yard rusher tonight. We're going to hand it to Josiah. Patiently waits, just navigates his way forward. Pile keeps moving. 2-3 yards.
1: I'm going to call number 77, Will Pocky. He just comes in and pops people instead of Pocky.
0: 3-yard gain makes it now 2nd down and 7 for the Jacks. Brayden Delahoyt is in now for Smitty, Jack Smith, number 2.
1: Another first down here would be huge for the Jackrabbits. Just keep pushing this ball, moving it forward. Be smart. Alvano's got a little bit of the breeze behind him here for a field goal, but let's get it a little closer for him.
0: 2nd down and 7 for the Jacks. They need to get to the 24. They're at the 31. Delahoyt comes in motion. Hand off to Johnson. He'll dodge outside. Gets tripped up. Nice tackle from behind coming down the line of scrimmage. Making the stop on that one. Numbers all bunched up. I believe that was 35. Graydon Rollins, linebacker. But stop on the play. Jackrabbits. Loss of... or actually a no gain there that time. Still makes it 3rd and 7, 4:27. Clock is running. Josh Holst running the offense. Junior quarterback from Marengo, Illinois.
1: Ogroski, Goring, and Jack Smith all just checked in for the Rabbits.
0: Coleman Kuhn's tight end. Switches right side, left side. Here comes Smitty wide out to the right. Passing. 3rd and 7. Dropping back to throw is Holst. Throwing up over the top. Trying to find down the field.
1: Throw the flag. Oh, my goodness. He's holding Graham, him the whole way.
0: Graham Goring trying to get turned and get to a fade to the corner of the end zone. Appeared to have been held. No flag on the play.
1: Unbelievable.
0: Jackrabbit to lobbyers. Not going to get their way. So
1: his side judge is running away from Dan Jackson.
0: His right arm gets held up, was unable to break free there.
1: And oh, man.
0: A little hand jockeying. So the Jackrabbits, Tristan Alvano. That ball is spotted right now at the 39. This would be a 49-yard field goal attempt by Tristan Alvano. Had a 55-yarder against Purdue when he was down in Nebraska. This one, a line drive on the way. And a delayed call, but he missed it. That one went low, missed it wide to the left, I believe. So Alvano maybe didn't quite get all of that one. The execution wasn't quite there on that field goal try from near midfield. So now, with 4 minutes to go, it's all of a sudden 27-17. Youngstown State can kind of dig through the playbook and come up with something here.
1: And you know they will. Offensive coordinator Mike Yersich with Bo Brungard, White gel. There's going to be some wrinkles coming out here. The Jackrabbit defense, do your job, as Brian Bergson would say. Be ready for everything and anything.
0: Bo Brungard, number 12, the QB. Shotgun, snap back. Looks over the middle, ball thrown, ball caught. About a 12-yard pickup there that time, making the catch number 8, Brian Hunt. For Hunt tonight, that is his 4th catch.
1: First one since early in the game, though, tackled by St. Juiced.
0: 1st and 10 now at the Jag, their own 44-yard line.

0: Throw in the flat. Ball caught there that time by number seven, Jaden Gilbert. Tailback with a blocker in front. Makes the catch. Gets upfield. Gets a couple of yards. Only 2 yard gainer on a play to the wide side of the field. Now they'll flip it to the other hash. Roman the right hash. Run guard will get them together for a short huddle. And a bit of a hurry up offense here, knowing they're down by 2 scores.
1: It's like a long handoff out there to Gilbert. They had the tight end McDonald in front of him blocking.
0: Too wide to the right, too wide to the left. Run guard under center, first, second, and 8. From their own 46, run guard pumps once, rolls out of the pocket to the side. Flag comes down. He'll let it fly, just getting rid of it. Flag was back towards that line of scrimmage. We might be in the area of hope.
2: Flag on the play.
0: Second down and 8. Run guard
3: holding. Offense for 76. 10-yard penalty. Remains first down.
0: That penalty against Rick Nielsen. 76, the right tackle. Trying to protect that right side as run guard leaked out and just got rid of the ball. So now it's going to be third and long.
1: Well, guess who he was holding? Number 99, Dawson Rippert over there had a total handful of his jersey right in front of the official.
0: Second down and 18 with that penalty. Run guard, one clap, checks to the sideline. Plenty of time on the play clock. Game clock, 3 minutes, 4 seconds, down by 10. Penguins with the ball. Deep in their own territory, dropping back run guard. Lots of room, lots of time. Throws in the flat, stumbling, making the catch. Jeremiah Sanders for Sanders. That is his first catch of the day. So yet another receiver. Is that the 8th or 9th receiver of the night? 9th.
1: It's a lot. McShane was there on the coverage. Linebacker trying to keep up with the speed of a wide receiver.
0: 247 yards of passing offense for Bo Brungard. Steps up into the pocket. Flushed out. Pressured. Heaves it downfield. Defense coming over. Breaking up the play. Or making the catch. Making the catch all the way down to the 16-yard line. Is that where they spot it? Through a double coverage. Have to look at that one again. Coming over, flying over on the defense.
1: He got it.
0: Was Dante Johnson coming late, but a big bomb down the sideline there by Bo Brungard.
1: That ball hung up there a long time, and Johnson just couldn't get over there in time to knock it away or pick it off. Big play for the Penguins.
0: Brungard just left the field. First and 10 here for the Penguins. This might be a little confusion, misdirection here.
1: Whoa, they're running guys on? What are they doing?
0: They ran Brungard out. They were trying to get a playoff before the 2-minute warning. But Brungard run, they were trying to run like maybe a little confusion, misdirection.
3: Prior to the snap, 2-minute timeout.
0: They might have been trying to run a bit of a gadget play there with running back Deshaun Watley coming onto the field. But either way, timeout taken on the field because of the 2-minute timeout. That was ugly, whatever that was.
1: Whatever
0: anyways.
1: It was.
0: Hey, we'll take the timeout and come back for the last 2 minutes of this game. Stay tuned here on the Jackrabbit Sports Network from Learfield.
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0: Welcome back to Dana J. Dyke House Stadium. The Penguins lining up for a field goal try with 2 minutes to go. 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

0: Hope Rungard, a 45-yard pass completion to Lynn Weichel downfield. With time on the clock, 2 minutes to go, first and 10, Youngstown State wants to get the field goal so that there's time on the clock and the potential to get the ball back with a single score game. Andrew Listavka, number 24, on to try this field goal from 34. And he drilled it through the uprights. So far the tactic by Youngstown State to chase the three in good position for it makes it 27-20. And now with a minute 56 to go, they're going to bank on their defense, forcing the Jackrabbits to turn the ball over and give their offense a chance to win this one here in Brookings.
1: I don't see them trying an onside kick. That would be the other option right here. But I think, like you said, I think they're going to kick it deep and then bank on their defense trying to stop the run, because the Jackrabbits, the last couple of times Josiah Johnson has carried, they've kind of held him in check. They're rolling the dice, I think, doing that. I don't see them attempting an onside kick here.
0: Well, three of their kickoffs have been line drive squibbers just to get the Jackrabbits to mishandle, miscarry, and misplay it. But again, relying on your defense to come up. That capped off a five-play, 53-yard drive by Youngstown State.
1: Well, who do the Jacks put out looking for maybe an onside? I see Corey Blair out there on the front line. Joe Ullman.
0: Full hand team is out there.
1: Churchill,
0: Coleman McShane.
1: Yep.
0: Bunch of Sharana guys.
1: Graham Gannon.
0: Graham Goring is back there. This could be a pooch, too, where if it gets back behind that 40-yard line, it is free ball. Andrew Listavka is a talented kicker. He'll boot this one on the ground. That'll be snagged and picked up by one of the Jackrabbits' upmen. That is that Lofton Ogroski.
1: Nice job playing the shortstop. Came up with that ground ball.
0: Kick it to a sure-handed receiver who just takes a knee, and it'll be first and 10 for the Jackrabbits at the 49. So now you're Youngstown. You want to dial up your defense here and get after the Jackrabbits, who have maybe not been as efficient at running and moving the ball as they were in the first half.
1: Still been pretty dang good. This is where the 605 Hogs need to rise up. Penguins with two timeouts. You've got to move the sticks once here.
0: First and 10 from their own 49. Quentin Christensen, Coleman Koontz will shift from left to right. Josh Holst, QB. Fullback underneath. That's Andrew Gustad blocking for Josiah Johnson. Breaks it outside to the 40, to the 30, to the 25. Tripped up out of bounds down to the 21. 30-yard run by Josiah Johnson. 222 yards on the night. And the Jackrabbit fans love seeing 22 eat some turf.
1: Popke with another big block at the line of scrimmage. But love the way Johnson just bounces that to the outside and then kicks it in. Gustad with another kick-out block as well. A missed tackle by the Penguins, and Johnson makes them pay.
0: Josiah Johnson with a big play down the sideline there. And now first and 10 with 1:29 to go. Jackrabbits continuing to run offense here. There's two timeouts by the Penguins, three by the Jackrabbits left on the board. Gustad, crackback block again. Johnson bounces it outside one more time. Pushes the man off. Still on his feet, inside the 10, down to the 9. 13-yard pickup. How about that?
1: He's waving bye-bye to the Penguins as he gets up off the floor there. You got to make sure you're not going to get flagged for taunting. We really don't need that right now. But
0: Josiah Johnson looking
1: swagger.
0: Like Isaiah Davis, the last back to go over 200. Now it.
1: As you say, Johnson has eclipsed that. Unless the stats are not updated yet, he's at 221. Davis was 217 back in 2021.
0: Inside a minute to go, 27-20. Jacks looking to nurse a win at home to open Missouri Valley play. Josh Holst, QB, left hash. Gustad in motion. Same play again, right side this time. Johnson blockers, spins down to the 5. Why not keep feeding the man? 4-yard gainer down to the 5.
1: One more snap is all they need.
0: 38 seconds, 39, the clock stops.
1: Youngstown take a timeout.
0: For the Youngstown. And again, they'll just call this a quick 30-second timeout. Youngstown State leaving nothing to chance, as they say, giving themselves an opportunity. But how about that Josiah Johnson guy? 30 carries tonight.
1: He's been
0: 30
1: amazing.
0: Carries. Jackrabbits have run 64 plays at.
1: He's our version of Rungard. Tonight he is.
0: And Rungard has rushed the ball 13 times.

0: And he's also thrown the ball 27 times, 35 times, actually.
1: So quick update. The last time a Jackrabbit carried the ball 30 times, well, it's tonight right now, but before tonight, 32 by some guy named Zach Zenner at MDSU back in 2014. It was the final game of his career in a playoff game. So this is the first time since Zach Zenner carried 32 against the Bison that the Jackrabbits have had someone haul the pigskin 30 times in a game.
0: Jackrabbits in victory formation. One timeout left by the Penguins. Jackrabbits a second and goal from the five. They'll drop to a knee as Josh Holst. And a final timeout taken by the Penguins. And so South Dakota State now third down.
1: Well, I guess you can't take the timeout back on the plane with you to Ohio.
0: Again, leaving nothing to chance, yep. Giving yourself every opportunity. South Dakota State looking to come away with a victory here, and it's been a unique finish, to say the least, here, Al. There's been some circumstances and penalties and turnovers that both teams will want back, but boy, still a great top 10 matchup in FCS football tonight. Jackrabbits picked favorites in the Missouri Valley Football Conference. Youngstown State behind Illinois State picked finished third. Holst will take a big leap, step back, drop to a knee. The clock will continue to run, and Youngstown State will not have the opportunity to stop the clock here anymore. So South Dakota State hosts the Youngstown State Penguins to open Missouri Valley Football Conference play, and the Jackrabbits come away victors to open up the Valley. South Dakota State 27, Youngstown State 20. Stay tuned. 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
1: Here we go!
0: And now it's time for the First Dakota National Bank postgame show, live from the Hefty Seat broadcast booth, featuring a complete recap of the game, plus comments from head coach Dan Jackson.

0: South Dakota State starts off 1-0 in the Missouri Valley Football Conference as they take down the 9th-ranked Youngstown State Penguins here at Dana J. Dykehouse Stadium in front of 18,541 fans. We welcome you into our First Dakota National Bank post-game show, serving the people of South Dakota with dependable banking solutions for 150 years. First Dakota, where the locals go. Well, SDSU got the ball first. Youngstown State won the toss and deferred to the second half. And they got off on the right foot, driving 11 plays, 84 yards. And Josiah Johnson punched it in from 4 yards out.
1: Delaney in motion, handoff to Johnson, straight up the middle, dodges, weaves, gets second effort to the line, touchdown, Josiah Johnson from 4 yards out.
0: After that, Josiah Johnson touchdown, Youngstown State answered with a field goal and a touchdown to take the lead for the first time, 10-7. Then into the second quarter we go, SDSU drives down the field. A go, 7 plays, 71 yards, and Chase Mason gets off to the races to score another one.
1: 3rd and inches, Chase Mason, low snap, keeps it, tucks it under, all the way to the end zone, Chase Mason, touchdown!
0: A Tristan Alvano field goal, tacks on 3 more, and we head to halftime with a 17-10 Jackrabbit lead. Coming into the third quarter, Youngstown State not able to do anything with their drive coming back, and Josiah Johnson once again off of an 8-play, 80-yard drive has another big touchdown.
1: Johnson right behind Holst, the QB. They'll turn, hand off to Johnson, right side, big hole, up the middle of the field, touchdown, Josiah Johnson from 16 out, number 22 with his 4th touchdown of the season.
0: Josiah Johnson, 30 carries, 238 yards, and 2 touchdowns here tonight. The last 200-yard rusher for the Jackrabbits before tonight was Isaiah Davis, his 217 against UC Davis in the 2021 FCS playoffs. And the last Jackrabbit to carry it 30 times, Zach Zenner, in 2014 against NDSU, the final game of his career. And then after that, Youngstown State gets one back. They make it 24-17. The Jacks get another field goal to extend the lead 27-17. And another field goal with 1:56 left in the game from Youngstown State is last scoring. And that puts us where we're at, 27-20, the final score. When we continue on our post-game show, we will have some interviews with some student athletes, along with a look at our stats, some awards coming up later, a wrap-up of our scores and of our broadcast. Stay tuned to our First Dakota National Bank post-game show. We'll be right back. This is Jackrabbit Football from Lear.
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1: 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Jackrabbits victorious. Your final tally here tonight against South Dakota State 27, Youngstown State 20. Along with Al Bahi, Braden Byers, I'm Scotty Quaz. Stay tuned on our post-game report. We'll have conversation with student-athletes. And, of course, we'll have a visit with the head coach, Dan Jackson, as our first Dakota National Bank post-game show continues. Some final stats brought to you by Hefty Brand 40 Series Corn, the first corn seed designed for high performance in soil temps as low as 40 degrees. Well, team stats there, total yards, 461 for the Jacks, 349 for Youngstown State. Through the air, the Jacks 153. Combined pass plays in this one here tonight. Jacks 153 yards passing in this one. Rushing yards, 308 yards for the Jacks. Meanwhile, for Youngstown State, 292 through the air. 57 of that was on the ground. Penalties, 8 by the Jacks for 80 yards. Youngstown State, 9 for 93 yards. So a combined 17 penalties in this one. Jacks mustered up 26 first downs, Youngstown with 20 first downs. And then total plays tonight, the Jacks ran 66 plays, Youngstown State ran 58 of those. Jackrabbits ended up coming up with 2 sacks on the game tonight for a loss of 8 total yards, and then 6 TFLs by that Jackrabbit defense that was on fire tonight. Tackles for losses tonight. Noah Thompson ended up with 1.5 and then distributed around the rest of the team. Individually there on the offensive side of the ball, Chase Mason, 9 of 13 through the air, 137 yards. Josh Holst coming in relief in that second half. He went 3 of 8 for 16 yards, a total of 153 yards passing in this one. Rushing tonight, we talked a little bit about it already. Josiah Johnson, what a career night. 30 rushes, 238 yards, 2 touchdowns. His long carry was for 39 yards. Chase Mason had 6 carries for 45 yards. He ended up with a touchdown score as well. Corey Blair, 4 carries for 17 yards. Gusted, Holst, and Basinger all had carries on the night here too. Top receiver, Lofton Ogroski, big first half, 7 yards. Or 7 catches, rather, 94 yards. His long was, again, 34, had 31 yards after the catch. Meanwhile, for Youngstown State individually, Bo Brungard, 27 of 35 passing through the air, had 292 yards, 2 touchdowns, that 1 interception in this one. Joel Ullman credited for the defensive interception for South Dakota State. His top target receiving tonight was Lynn Weichel. Lynn Weichel L with 7 catches, 114 yards. He had the touchdown reception as well. His long was a 45. The other touchdown catch was the tight end, number 17, McDonald. In that one, number 17, Alex McDonald with the touchdown catch there. McDonald with 3 catches for 21 yards. Jaden Gilbert, the tailback, had 5 catches for 24 yards. Gilbert also had 6 carries for 20 yards, but this offense from Youngstown State with 23 carries, just 57 yards of rushing offense for the night tonight. South Dakota State ended up outscoring Youngstown State. Your final tally to open up Missouri Valley Football Conference play, South Dakota State 27, Youngstown State 20. Jackrabbits improved to 3-1. Youngstown State returns to Youngstown, Ohio with a 2-2 record. Those are some final stats brought to you by Hefty Brand 40 Series Corn. We come back, we'll have more stats, conversation with student-athletes and the coach, Dan Jackson, too, here on the Jackrabbit Sports Network from Learfield.
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2: 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This guy had a big night. Number 22, Josiah Johnson, tailback, joins us. 30 carries, 238 yards, 2 touchdowns. Josiah, you've had a lot of big games in your day back in high school as well. The Crazy Legs Hirsch Award finalist. You've done some cool things, but that had to have been fun running behind those 605 Hogs tonight.
3: Man, it felt amazing running behind them. They were doing their job tonight. They did their thing. I'm nothing without them. Them 200 yards don't come without the 605 Hogs. The tight ends, even the receivers blocking, doing their job. None of that happened without them.
2: Talk about the pregame, getting ready for this game, knowing that it's, again, Youngstown State, Missouri Valley play. Talk about the game plan and getting ready each day. What's something you do during a week to get ready for facing a team like Youngstown?
3: I mean, it don't change, you know, respect, all fear, none. You know, we come in with the same mentality. Obviously, we dominated them last year on the ground. You know, just had the same mentality this year.
2: And we know the 605 Hogs are big, but how about Andrew Gustad? That little crackback block, I mean, man. We saw it coming every single time, but that's got to be fun running behind Goose.
3: The Goose was for sure loose tonight, man. Goose, he played a big part in this team, and I appreciate him. The whole team appreciate him. We nothing without him.
2: You kind of feel like you're hitting your stride now, been here a couple years, gaining some steam. And again, you've run 30 carries tonight. The last guy to do 30 carries was Zach Zenner. That's a guy that's on the wall, I believe, up in the student athlete center there.
3: Yeah.
2: Those are some big, crazy numbers. Did you expect to run 30 times?
3: Nah, but, you know, that's what the preparation gets you. You know, if it has to happen, it's going to happen. You know, we do a good job in practice of finishing our runs, you know, finishing 30 yards after the run is over, you know, building that wind, building the agility and the energy, and, you know, just having the preparation and practice, it helped me for sure tonight.
2: Now, how about recovery? How are you feeling right now?
3: I feel like I can run 30 more if you ask me.
2: Very good. Well, you'll get that chance right back here. How was it playing in front of Dana J with a whiteout like that?
3: Man, the atmosphere was amazing, and I couldn't want more. You know, seeing everybody pop out in all white, you know, it just felt right. You know, it just felt perfect.
2: Josiah, we'll let you go celebrate some more. You got a busy night. Congratulations. Good luck next week.
3: Thank you so much. I appreciate y'all.
2: You too. Thank you, Josiah Johnson. Again, 40 carries coming into the game tonight. At the beginning of the game tonight, he had 40 rushes, 190 yards on the season through three games. And just tonight alone, 30 more carries, 238 yards tacked onto that. He's got now almost 748 career rushing yards here at South Dakota State University. Let's talk a little defense tonight. Boy, this game was won by some defense tonight. A guy that helped do that work out there, that whole defensive front line, Reese Kirschman, number 8. Reese, how'd that feel getting that W tonight with an offense that's as powerful as Youngstown State?
4: It felt great, man. I mean, we all got out there. We had a game plan, and we executed the game plan. And, you know, we all got out there and just rushed after them as one. So it was great.
2: Talk about the competitive nature of that front four up there. Let's say front eight. The 8 of you guys that rotate up on that front line. That's been a tradition here at State, hasn't it?
4: Yeah, we got a lot of guys that can just kind of roll. Different strengths for sure, but just a bunch of guys that want to get in there, hungry to play. And, you know, the freshest guys are going to be the best players out there, so... It's great that we can do that.
2: What a way to start off league play against a talented QB like Brungard. I mean, that's a lot of work to try to contain a guy like that. He made some plays happen tonight, but you guys contained him, I think, for the most part tonight.
4: Yeah, you know, not every game you're going to be out there like throwing fancy pass rush moves and being able to sack the quarterback. So part of that game plan was just to keep him in the pocket, make him play quarterback, and then just get in there when we can and make the plays that count. So
2: hindsight's 20/20. I know you'll watch film tomorrow then too, but game plan going in, did you have to make many adjustments, do anything different?
4: You know, he's a guy that likes to get out on his feet and make plays when he has the ball in his hand outside of the pocket. So we just made sure to keep him inside of there and keep him contained.

0: do our job. So
1: now, how does it feel to be out on the field playing? You got to be as healthy as you've been since you've been at State. I know you've gotten nicked by injuries a couple times. It's great to see you back out on the field.
0: Yeah, man, it feels great. I mean, you know, all last year, so I'm ready to go, man. Just easing into it and catching some flame here. So
1: well, now you only got 6 days till the next one. So good luck, Reese. Thanks for the time tonight.
0: Appreciate you.
1: You bet. Reese Kirschenman joining us here in a post game report, conversations with student athletes at South Dakota State. So Josiah Johnson, Reese Kirschenman, Al, a couple of guys that we could have had 15, 20 guys here in the post game tonight.
2: Yeah, without a doubt. You could have gone through every one of the 605 Hogs and talked to them about it and how fun it is to run behind that bunch. Josiah Johnson, very grateful to have those guys all up front.
1: Very good. And again, our post-game conversation continues now. We get a chance to visit with the head coach, Dan Jackson, the head coach of the Jackrabbit football program, is back out of the locker room to join us. And again, the victory for the Jacks, 27-20 over Youngstown State. And coach, just first of all, getting a victory in the Missouri Valley, you don't take him for granted. This was a top 10 matchup. This had some twists and some turns, even down to the wire. What a solid win by your team tonight.
3: Yeah, it's a national championship type matchup right there. You have two teams with unbelievable players and coaching staffs and a lot of expectations and standards to win. And so, I'm really proud of our coaches and our players for how they executed. It was a lot of fun to see them celebrating there. Such a big win in the locker room.
1: Let's pick apart the offense a little bit here for you. Boy, Josiah Johnson, we got to start there. Conversation with him. He had 40 carries through three games. You give him the ball 30 times tonight. I guess if it's working, Gustad's crackback block is working. Yeah, you keep going to the well, and it worked for you tonight.
3: Yeah, I'm sure we're going to go back and still see things that we can do better in the run game, but it was fun to have a back run for over 200 yards. But he doesn't do that without the offensive line. He doesn't do that without the tight ends, and he doesn't do that without the coaching staff putting him in position. And so the run game is a truly a team statistic, and I know Josiah knows that, but I was proud of how he stepped up and wanted the ball continuously.
1: Talk a little bit about your offensive line and that group gelling, getting together, and making the move. I mean, we could see consistently they were the aggressor on the line tonight.
3: Our offensive line has a chip on their shoulder. They were doubted for the entire offseason, and they were mocked during our season last year. So I'll make sure they don't lose that chip. We're going to be the most physical unit on the field throughout the entire season, and I'm proud of how those guys come out with some edge and play.
1: And I know you have to throw Josh in there in that second half with Chase on the sideline there then too. Just talk about his response and getting put into an atmosphere. And he made some nice tosses. He commanded the offense pretty well in that second half for you.
3: Josh is a very good player. He's played a lot of football, so wasn't surprising that he was able to go out there and be composed. And he can really throw the football, and he's very, very confident kid. So you're going to see a really competitive, tough kid when he gets his opportunities, and we'll see if that's next week or not. But I was proud of how he went in and handled the second half and commanded things.
1: I don't know if we can call it a breakout game, but boy, Lofton showed some skills, some tools tonight. 7 catches, 94 yards. We didn't get him in the end zone, but he made some nice catches on the outs.
3: It was good to see him get back going. I mean, he missed the Stetson game, Northwestern. He's knocking some rust off. Last week, you win by 50 points. And I think this is a great thing where Lofton is a gamer. He shows up in big moments and in Valley play in tight matchups. There's nobody else I'd rather throw the football to. So a lot of fun when you have Lofton and Jack Smith and Graham and the tight ends, being able to spread the ball around. They can't really double anybody.
1: Got to talk a little bit about your defense tonight. Dante Johnson, 8 tackles. We had Jess Kershaw with 7. You had Noah Thompson with a TFL. Ullman gets an interception for you, your first on the year. So many guys on your defense really stood out tonight individually for a collective win.
3: Yeah, I thought the defense played phenomenally as a team. The defensive line bought into a cage rush, and they were very disciplined with how they attacked Bo, which allowed them to actually get their hands on some footballs. And the linebackers, I thought, played really hard and were sound without very many mental errors, and really proud of the secondary as well. Thought they battled and competed through some adverse times and some bad officiating, honestly, and continued to bow up and go.
1: Bo Brungard, 13 carries, 32 yards to your point, so they did a nice job of containing him. But at the same time, too, I know going into this game, how much did you plan to blitz? Did you end up blitzing? How much was that? What did that pressure look like to contain them?
3: I'll have to go back. We had a plan to blitz a fair amount. I thought Coach Bergstrom did a good job mixing it up, but we honestly executed our base defense very well, and I thought Bergie did a good job just hitting them with timely blitzes at the right time that were really effective. So it was a good balance. I'm not exactly sure that way. But I thought the defense had a really good plan

0: for who to blitz and how to blitz and to blitz, but still have somebody on Bo. I just thought that they did a phenomenal job all week game planning.
1: There was some chunk plays that they ended up getting in there. If we take those out, I think that number gets a little more closer to where you'd love to be on your defense there. But anything you want to clean up defensively for your team heading into next week?
0: Yeah, there will be plenty of things that we need to clean up. I think maybe some tackling, things will be there. There will be some things in coverage from route recognition or man coverage technique. But I'll have to dissect the film to be very specific. But offense, defense, special teams, we're going to continue to focus on improvement and getting better because that's all you do when you're focused on making the most of every second you get with somebody.
1: That's the job, I guess, right?
0: That's the job, buddy. If I ever say we're good to go, I'm probably retiring or something. So you got about 25, 30 years till you hear those words.
1: Absolutely. Again, 18,541 for a whiteout wasn't technically a sellout, but boy, that crowd made a difference there when they got backed up in front of the Pride and the student section again.
0: Crowd is extremely loud, and honestly, for this to have been a bye week up until the summertime, for us to be able to then get people to readjust their plans to be able to get over 19,000 people here is pretty incredible to me, and the noise they made. And shoot, they all wear white when we just tell them to wear white. We don't even give them t-shirts. They just find a t-shirt and throw one on. So we'll eventually get there where we get one on everybody's chair. But our fans do what they're asked to do. It's pretty awesome.
1: 6 o'clock next week, Eastern Illinois will be here. We'll do it all over again. So thank you, Coach. We appreciate the time, and we'll see you next Saturday.
0: Appreciate you for all your hard work, buddy. Thank you.
1: Thank you. Dan Jackson, head coach of the Jacoba football program, joining us here in our postgame report conversation with Coach Jackson here on the postgame, brought to us by First Dakota National Bank. 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Al's got awards to hand out. Braden's going to give us a rundown and some scores and wrap things up here as well. So stay tuned as our postgame report continues. South Dakota State 27, Youngstown State 20, the final to open Missouri Valley Conference play here on the Jackrabbit Sports Network from Learfield.
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0: and huge success await. In the red zone tonight, Jackrabbits were 4 of 6, while Youngstown State was 4 of 4, so there was 47 points, some scores that were put up. Time now for plays of the game. Al Bahi has mined through and made some selections here. Our post-game awards now, the offensive play of the game presented by DeKalb and Asgrove Brand Seeds.
1: Comes in the third quarter, the offensive play of the game. After the defense got a stop and forced a punt, they put together an 8-play, 80-yard drive that took just over 4 minutes. And with 7:55 on the clock, the workhorse, Josiah Johnson, found the checkerboard.
0: Johnson right behind Holst, the QB. They'll turn, hand off to Johnson. Right side, big hole, up the middle of the field. Touchdown, Josiah Johnson from 16 out. Number 22. With his fourth touchdown of the season. And this fifth one of the season. Their offensive play of the game, winning has roots. Your offensive play of the game brought to you by DeKalb. Now, how about defensive play of the game brought to you by Coors Light?
1: No question about this one, and you predicted it in the pregame when you talked about the Jackrabbit defense coming up with their first interception of the night. This was part of a sequence when the Jacks ended up putting 10 points on the board in just 53 seconds. But late in the second quarter, Joel Ullman comes up with that pick off a deflected pass by freshman Bergen Tetzloff.
0: Flanked by a tailback and Gilbert. Gilbert will go into the flat. Run guard looking over the middle. Deep ball picked. Joel Ullman with the pickoff at the 30 to the 25. Shoved out of bounds at the 26. The ball might have got tipped at the line of scrimmage. But Joel Ullman for South Dakota State. His second career interception. His first interception of the season for the Jackrabbits.
1: That was the first play the Penguins ran after Chase Mason had scored the touchdown. After the pick, you get a field goal. The Jacks put up 10 points in 53-second span.
0: 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Choose chill and celebrate responsibly. Time now for our player of the game. Player of the game presented by Kubota. Tough decision here, Al.
1: I'm told player of the game is singular, so I have to pick one. I can't pick all five of the 605 Hogs, so I got to stick with one. Hands down, Josiah Johnson, a 30 carries, 238 yards, couple of touchdowns. He had 7 runs of 12 yards or longer tonight. And in the second half, the Jackrabbits snapped 30 times on offense. 22 of them were running plays. And of the 22, Josiah carried 19 of those times for 182 yards.
0: 30 carries, 238 yards, just a brilliant night with the 2 touchdowns. He is the player of the game brought to you by Kubota, because you can. And special teams.
1: Love to the special teams.
0: Stewie Award.
1: It's Tristan Alvano again. The place kicker comes through 2 out of 3 on his field goal attempts. He missed the 49-yarder, but he connected from 43 and 27. And those 6 points were important tonight in this win over the Penguins.
0: We'll wrap things up when we come back to the First Dakota National Bank postgame shows. 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First Dakota, where the locals go. Brayden will run down our scoreboard. We'll wrap it up from Dana J when we come back here on the Jackrabbit Sports Network from Learfield.
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1: 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Well, starting off, as I mentioned, with the Missouri Valley Football Conference, Indiana State got a win over Valparaiso to move to 2-2 on the year in the non-conference schedule. The Beacons falling to 1-2. Southern Illinois falls to Illinois. The Fighting Illini getting the win 48-10 over the Salukis. Southern Illinois 2-2 in the non-conference schedule so far this season. Illinois State gets the big win over Eastern Illinois, who the Jackrabbits will see next week for the Hall of Fame weekend. 49-13, the final score in that one. Illinois State 4-0 on the year, including an FBS win against Northern Illinois. Eastern Illinois coming to Dana J. Dykhouse Stadium with a 1-3 record next week. The Northern Iowa Panthers get shut out by the 18th-ranked Iowa Hawkeyes in Iowa City. 55-0, the final score in that one. The Hawkeyes moving to 3-0, and the Panthers falling to 1-2. Oklahoma State wins over Murray State 59-0. The Racers fall to 1-3 in the non-conference schedule, while the Cowboys 2-1 this season. And the Nebraska Cornhuskers move to 3-0 after defeating the North Dakota Fighting Hawks 34-7. The Hawks 3-1 on the year in the non-conference schedule, dropping their first game of the season against the Huskers here tonight. And one still currently going, the USD Coyotes out on that blue turf out in Boise, Idaho. They are tied at 7 right at the end of the first quarter. So that game, a lot left to go there. But the Coyotes playing up against Boise State, they are tied at 7 currently as we speak. As for the FCS Top 10, top-ranked Montana State had a little bit of a scare against Central Connecticut. The final score ended up being 35-30, but at halftime, these two teams were tied at 7. But the Bobcats moved to 4-0 on the year after the win in Bozeman. Tarleton State, ranked 4th in the country at the FCS level, beats Merrimack 45-20. The Texans are 4-0 this season. Lehigh, the number 7 team in the FCS, gets the win over Dartmouth 24-20 out in Pennsylvania. And Stony Brook upsets the number 8 Rhode Island Rams 56-54, the final score in that one. And still one game yet to have started, the 3rd-ranked Montana Grizzlies playing at Oregon State tonight. The Grizzlies 3-0 this season so far. That kickoff scheduled for 10 p.m. This scoreboard update has been presented by Dakota Bank. 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
2: 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Again, a good response, good way to open up Missouri Valley Conference play, and had to hang on, fight some adversity in there, and get a good win at home.
3: But they did, and as I look back through these final numbers, I mean, team rushing over 300 yards for the Jacks tonight, and if you look at their scoring drives, 4 of their 5 scoring drives

0: 11 plays, 84 yards, 7 plays, 71 yards, 8 plays, 80 yards, 10 plays, 50 yards. That's dominating the line of scrimmage, and that's going to take you a long ways in the Valley.
1: In allowing this Youngstown team to only 57 yards rushing, I don't think I'd have guessed that at the beginning of the
0: night. Not with Brungard back there, but as Reese Kirschman said, their game plan, they did an excellent job of keeping in the pocket and not letting him beat them with their legs. They made him throw the ball.
1: They'll have their 24 hours to celebrate it. And then, of course, Eastern Illinois, so an Ohio Valley Conference team that, Jackrabbits will have their third home game next weekend. So we challenge fans to come to the Hall of Fame game. It'll be a big day next week to honor some of the past, but also the future of the Jackrabbits as well. All right, our next broadcast will be next Saturday. 4 o'clock, the pregame. 6 o'clock will be the kickoff. Hey, we want to thank Jason Hove and the athletic communication staff at South Dakota State. Many thanks to the good folks from Youngstown State, too, for their help in preparing for today's notes. The network producer of our flagship 570 WNAX studios is Jerry Oster. He's also the chief engineer for the Jackrabbit Sports Network with Jim Remler. General manager of the Jackrabbit Sports Properties is Jonathan Treiber. The senior manager of the Jackrabbit Sports Network is Eric Nichols. Vice president of broadcast operations for Learfield is Tom Bowman. 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Once again, our final score, South Dakota State 27, Youngstown State 20. On behalf of our parabolic operator on the sidelines, Wesden Van Eede, booth statistician, game day host, Brandon Byers, for Al Bahi, I'm Scotty Quaz. Have a good night, everybody, from the Jackrabbit Sports Network.
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2: 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South Central South Dakota on the overnight, 40% chance of scattered showers, attempts down to 52, northeast winds 8 to 11, scattered showers after 1 p.m. Sunday, cloudy with a high of 62, east winds around 11 miles an hour.
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2: 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South Central South Dakota on the overnight, 40% chance of scattered showers. Attempts down to 52. Northeast winds 8 to 11. Scattered showers after 1 p.m. Sunday. Cloudy with a high of 62. East winds around 11 miles an hour.
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been round. And it takes its time. But the shack outside the game. You know what I'm talking about. 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They got a lot of nice girls.

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2: 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You'll know what's going on in Central South Dakota and North Central Nebraska. Central South Dakota and Nebraska sports and weather, a 7-day forecast, 4 radar maps, plenty with the Central South Dakota news. 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
3: 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South Central South Dakota on the overnight, 40% chance of scattered showers. Attempts down to 52. Northeast winds 8 to 11. Scattered showers after 1 p.m. Sunday, cloudy with a high of 62, east winds around 11 miles an hour.
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1: 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You'll know what's going on in Central South Dakota and North Central Nebraska. Central South Dakota and Nebraska sports and weather, a 7-day forecast, 4 radar maps, plenty with the Central South Dakota news. 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
1: 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You'll know what's going on in Central South Dakota and North Central Nebraska. Central South Dakota and Nebraska sports and weather, a 7-day forecast, 4 radar maps, plenty with the Central South Dakota news, the mailbag, agriculture information. You'll find out what's going on at our area livestock auctions. You'll always stay in touch with what's happening in Central South Dakota and North

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2: Your weather forecast this hour is brought to you by Berry and Basil on Main Street in downtown Chamberlain. They're open 10 to 5:30 during the week. Saturday's open 10 to 4. South Central South Dakota on the overnight, 40% chance of scattered showers. Attempts down to 52. Northeast winds 8 to 11. Scattered showers after 1 p.m. Sunday. Cloudy with a high of 62. East winds around 11 miles an hour.
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4: 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You'll know what's going on in Central South Dakota and North Central Nebraska. 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
5: 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South Central South Dakota on the overnight, 40% chance of scattered showers. Attempts down to 52. Northeast winds 8 to 11. Scattered showers after 1 p.m. Sunday. Cloudy with a high of 62. East winds around 11 miles an hour.
0: 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This is the Rock of Central South Dakota and Nebraska.

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1: 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You'll know what's going on in Central South Dakota and North Central Nebraska. Central South Dakota and Nebraska sports and weather, a 7-day forecast, 4 radar maps, plenty with the Central South Dakota news.

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0: 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You'll know what's going on in Central South Dakota and North Central Nebraska. Central South Dakota and Nebraska sports and weather, a 7-day forecast, 4 radar maps, plenty with the Central South Dakota news, the mailbag, agriculture information. 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
0: 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You'll know what's going on in Central South Dakota and North Central Nebraska. Central South Dakota and Nebraska sports and weather, a 7-day forecast, 4 radar maps, plenty with the Central South Dakota news, the mailbag, agriculture information. 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
5: Your weather forecast this hour is brought to you by Barry and Basil on Main Street in downtown Chamberlain. They're open 10 to 5:30 during the week. Saturday's open 10 to 4. South Central South Dakota on the overnight, 40% chance of scattered showers. Attempts down to 52. Northeast winds 8 to 11. Scattered showers after 1 p.m. Sunday. Cloudy with a high of 62. East winds around 11 miles an hour.
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3: 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Will all customers of the rural water system pay for the added infrastructure to reach industrial projects? 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Encourage your commissioners to implement zoning of such industry. 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

0: 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I'm R.F. 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
3: 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Tripp County is successful because of a strong cattle industry, including small ranchers and large feedlots. 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We're concerned with the potential of a massive industrial-scale sow confinement of 12,000 head or more because we, as citizens of Tripp County, have no due process to be informed of the application details, even though it will have a definite impact on our water, roads, air quality, and community. We have common ground that we all want to keep the community that we love, the environment that we

0: love and the Tripp County that we love with the same West River spirit. Today, Tripp County needs local control in order to do so. Encourage your commissioners to implement zoning of such industry. 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
3: 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If you'd like more information, contact Clayton at Dakota Diamond Auctions at 605-354-8468.
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3: 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A temporary zoning measure would give the county time to carefully evaluate the impact of large industrial developments and establish reasonable standards before additional projects are approved. Please consider attending the next Tripp County Commissioner meeting. It's Tuesday, September 22nd at 10 a.m. Let your commissioners know that you want your voice heard and that those decisions deserve thoughtful public discussion before they're made. Your voice matters. 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The meeting is Tuesday, September 22nd at 10 a.m. Thank you. 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
4: 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Tripp County is successful because of a strong cattle industry, including small ranchers and large feedlots. This summer, several neighbors have been coming together to advocate for ordinances that protect the way of life of our local farmers and community in the face of a new large scale of industry not seen in our county. We're concerned with the potential of a massive industrial-scale sow confinement of 12,000 head or more because we, as citizens of Tripp County, have no due process to be informed of the application details, even though it will have a definite impact on our water, roads, air quality, and community. We have common ground that we all want to keep the community that we love, the environment that we love, and the Tripp County that we love with the same West River spirit. Today, Tripp County needs local control in order to do so. Encourage your commissioners to implement zoning of such industry. 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
6: 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There are Tripp County residents that have been denied access to Tripp County rural water, even at their own expense. If industrial operations get improved to tap into the rural water system, will the local residents continue to be overlooked? And will there be adequate water in the future for local people? Will all customers of the rural water system pay for the added infrastructure to reach industrial projects? Without county ordinances and conditional use permit process, there's no opportunity for people to be heard to express concerns with proposals, and no opportunity to add site-specific conditions to the permit that address these concerns. Encourage your commissioners to implement zoning of such industry. Sponsored by Jane Osmond and Howard Smith.
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2: If it ain't broke, don't fix it. 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Don't be fooled. 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More power for lobbyists and special interests, less power for everyday South Dakota citizens. The good news is, South Dakotans stopped this before. 2018 and 2022, we said hell no. And we'll say it again this year. Because our Constitution isn't for sale to some Californian. Keep South Dakota, South Dakota. 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

0: Yes, believe it or not, it's that time of the year. 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
3: 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Encourage your commissioners to implement zoning of such industry. 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
4: 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Tripp County is successful because of a strong cattle industry, including small ranchers and large feedlots. This summer, several neighbors have been coming together to advocate for ordinances that protect the way of life of our local farmers and community in the face of a new large scale of industry not seen in our county. We're concerned with the potential of a massive industrial-scale sow confinement of 12,000 head or more because we, as citizens of Tripp County, have no due process to be informed of the application details, even though it will have a definite impact on our water, roads, air quality, and community. We have common ground that we all want to keep the community that we love, the environment that we love, and the Tripp County that we love with the same West River spirit. Today, Tripp County needs local control in order to do so. Encourage your commissioners to implement zoning of such industry. Sponsored by Brandon Tritel and Ruth Galbraith.
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0: 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South Central South Dakota on the overnight. Showers and thunderstorms. Low around 47. East wind 8 to 10. Monday, showers likely. Cloudy with a high near 59. Northeast wind 9 to 11. Monday on the overnight, mostly cloudy. Low around 44. Southeast wind 7 to 10.
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5: Rosebud Electric members are invited to attend the Rosebud Electric Cooperative Annual Membership Meeting this Monday, September 21st at the Gregory Auditorium, with registration at 7 p.m. and meeting at 7:30 p.m. There'll be an election of three directors and business meeting. 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
1: 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South Central, South Dakota on the overnight. Showers and thunderstorms, low around 47, east wind 8 to 10. Monday, showers likely, cloudy with a high near 59, northeast wind 9 to 11. Monday and the overnight, mostly cloudy, low around 44, southeast wind 7 to 10.
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5: 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South Central South Dakota on the overnight. Showers and thunderstorms. Low around 47. East wind 8 to 10. Monday, showers likely. Cloudy with a high near 59. Northeast wind 9 to 11. Monday and the overnight, mostly cloudy. Low around 44. Southeast wind 7 to 10.
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0: 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Matter of fact, we got competitive cheer going on tomorrow. Winners at Wagner and Cross Country, Burke at Bonham as well, and Cross Country going on tomorrow as well. We got a big weekend this coming weekend now in Platte. We're going to talk more about that too. Yeah, as we wrap up the weekend together on this Sunday.
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0: 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On this Sunday, we wrap up the weekend together. I was talking about this coming weekend now. Next weekend, I should say. Saturday, September 26th, the annual Hay Days. It's a big, big day and night in Platte. 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
2: 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South Central South Dakota on the overnight. Showers and thunderstorms. Low around 47. East wind 8 to 10. Monday, showers likely. Cloudy with a high near 59. Northeast wind 9 to 11. Monday and the overnight, mostly cloudy. Low around 44. Southeast wind 7 to 10.
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0: 7 FM, Central South Dakota's Rock and Roll FM, as we wrap up the weekend together on this Sunday. Coming up on Tuesday, got volleyball going on, got Chamberlain at Jones County, Burke at Platte Geddes. Some of the many matchups that are going on Tuesday night. Hey, we're going to be talking, of course, about homecomings. We have several homecomings coming up this week, and we'll talk about those coming up as well here at Central South Dakota and Nebraska. We wrap up the weekend together.
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0: 93.7 FM, Central South Dakota's Rockers. We wrap up this weekend together on this Sunday. We're talking Tuesday volleyball. Some other matchups going on. Lyman at Wall. Parkston is at Winter. Phillip at White River. And that is coming up on Tuesday. Alrighty, boys and girls. Well, the Winter Class of 81, they want to remind all their classmates, the 45th class reunion coming up here this coming week. The full itinerary can be found on the Class of 1981 Facebook page. Alrighty? Yeah, it's going on with homecoming in Winter. Yeah, getting ready to start. We wrap up the weekend together on this Sunday.
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2: 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South Central South Dakota on the overnight. Showers and thunderstorms. Low around 47, east wind 8 to 10. Monday, showers likely, cloudy with a high near 59, northeast wind 9 to 11. Monday and the overnight, mostly cloudy, low around 44, southeast wind 7 to 10.
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0: 93.7 FM, Central South Dakota is Rock and Roll FM. We wrap up the weekend together on this Sunday. Wednesday, keep in mind, we got a little cross country going on. The Jones County Invite is happening on Wednesday. Don't forget, tomorrow night, Roseman Electric has their annual membership meeting going on, 7:30 at the Gregory Auditorium. As we wrap up this weekend together on this Sunday.
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0: 93.7 FM, Central South Dakota's Rock and Roll FM. We wrap up the weekend together on this Sunday. Look forward to some volleyball on Thursday. Got the Chamberlain Triangular coming up this coming Thursday. Burke and Bonham and Chamberlain at the Chamberlain Tri, Lyman at Bennett County, Jones County at Todd County as well. Now on Thursday, got the Chamberlain invite as far as golf goes as well, coming up on Thursday as well. Alrighty, and don't forget, City of Winter, citywide fall cleanup begins October 5th, just around the corner as we wrap up this weekend together on this Sunday.
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2: 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Showers and thunderstorms.

0: thunderstorms. Low around 47. East wind 8 to 10. Monday, showers likely. Cloudy with a high near 59. Northeast wind 9 to 11. Monday and the overnight, mostly cloudy. Low around 44. Southeast wind 7 to 10.
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